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2: I thought that we've come to a place where Justin Herbert is universally recognized as a top 10 quarterback and the type of quarterback that you would want if you were building him in a lab. And when I heard Darren Waller say that yesterday about struggling to adapt to some of the things that Mike McDaniel could be asking the quarterback to do, I thought, whoa, wow. For the first time, we might have to have a conversation around Justin Herbert not being, quote, prototypical for some of the things that Mike McDaniel, one of the most creative offensive minds in the game today, wants to do. At this point, maybe there is something that Justin Herbert needs to actually improve on in order for his team to have success. And I think a lot of the conversation around Justin Herbert through the first six seasons has been the failings of the organization around him.
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4: I thought that we've come to a place where Justin Herbert is universally recognized as a top 10 quarterback and the type of quarterback that you would want if you were building them in a lab. And when I heard Darren Waller say that yesterday about struggling to adapt to some of the things that Mike McDaniel could be asking the quarterback to do, I thought, whoa, wow. For the first time, we might have to have a conversation around Justin Herbert not being, quote, prototypical for some of the things that Mike McDaniel, one of the most creative offensive minds in the game today, wants to do. At this point, maybe there is something that Justin Herbert needs to actually improve on in order for his team to have success. And I think a lot of the conversation around Justin Herbert through the first six seasons has been the failings of the organization around him.
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5: Unfortunately for Jackson Dart, the Giants, and their fans, it looks like the QB is going to be out a lot longer than we initially anticipated. He got hurt on Monday Night Football against the Rams, a 28-6 loss for Big Blue, but it seems now that the extent of the injury is way greater, unfortunately, than initially realized. And of course, we hope he gets better. The reality is, let's not blame the Giants nor Dart for this. I understand there's been a controversy as to whether or not his dropback was too deep, and he made it easier for the defenders to go after him, as they did. And I understand that communication has been in question with the Giants towards the information relative to the fans and the team, etc., about Dart's injury. The reality is, protect the player by any means necessary. The Giants did not do that in terms of their offensive line. I'm not putting that on him. In addition, they didn't communicate the injury news because they didn't know the injury news. The quarterback wanted to get out there on the field, and how can you blame him? Well, it seems like maybe the Kawhi Leonard Clippers saga is officially over. Per Shams Charania, he has signed a 2-year, $115 million contract extension. So let me understand something. Kawhi Leonard may or may not have gotten extra money, salary cap circumvention, by way of endorsements that he may or may not have done that the Clippers may or may not have set up. Yes, I'm putting a lot of may or may nots in there. What's the end result? The NBA fined him $700,000. That's an insane amount of money to you and I. To him, not so much. He's allowed to get traded off of the same contract he had with LA. He goes to Toronto and he signs a 2-year, $115 million contract extension. That's off of the money he's making for this year. So he's got 3 years at over $160 million. I'm sorry, what exactly is the penalty? I get it was a means to an end, but the big winner is clearly Kawhi Leonard. For the ESPN Radio Sports Beat, I'm Evan Cohen.

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0: ESPN Radio, ESPN App, Sirius XM, Channel 80. 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I'm Dave Neitzel, in for Amber Wilson. He's Ian Fitzsimmons, who witnessed something very important earlier today, which has led us to this question. Which gas station foods are you willing to try? Give us a call, 888-SAY-ESPN, 888-729-3776. What did you witness earlier today, Mr. Fitzsimmons?
1: Land in Baton Rouge for Texas A&M LSU. Ranked on ranked, can't wait. You know what I mean? And this is a borderline college football playoff elimination game. So land in BTR, get the rental car, straight to the gas station. You got to stock up on water because, you know, a bottle of water at a hotel is $8, right? So it's a routine. If you've been to the same place so many times, you have your go-to, right? So go get, you know, basically a case of water,

0: Right. So let me elaborate on one of these slices. They've got a breakfast pizza that I do not buy slices from gas stations at any time. But one of my coworkers brought one of these slices. He's like, you know, I'm not going to eat it. And it was still fresh. Well, we're going to say fresh. Let's say a couple hours. Anyways, well, yeah, let me try it. This was a breakfast slice that had eggs, bacon, sausage. And you know what? I'm going to tell you this. You know that gravy that they put on biscuits and gravy? That's what they put on top of this. And, yeah, slides right down. But let me tell you, it is delicious.
1: Hold on a second.
2: So,
1: what was that?
2: Not just the
1: bacon,
2: slice.
1: Egg,
2: sausage.
1: Cheese, sausage on a pizza slice with gravy over the top.
2: Mm-hmm. That is what Trey said.
1: Handman's like drooling right now. Where is that again? He's on an airplane and flying to that destination right now.
3: Yeah, Javon's gonna have to run the board the rest of the show.
2: That's it. Handman's out.
1: He's gone.
2: James from Tennessee, you're up next. James, what's a gas station food you're willing to try?
4: The boiled hamburger.
1: Yeah. What?
4: No, they have boiled hamburgers because there are no grills in gas stations. But they'll put a hamburger up there, and the only way they could have cooked it was to boil it.
1: All right, hold on. James, we got questions here, man. First of all, I've never seen a hamburger at a gas station in my life, ever. Where are you going in Tennessee?
4: Clarksville.
1: Okay.
4: Right at the military base.
1: Never mind. I commend everything. Done. There you go. Hey, if our military is eating it, God bless them.
2: Good enough for them. Good enough for me.
1: I'm not saying a word. Nothing. Yep. Good to go.
2: Jonathan.
1: I boiled a hamburger.
2: Jonathan from Illinois. Jonathan, you're on Amber and Ian. What's a gas station food you're willing to try?
5: Yes, sir. Thank you for taking my call. I just want to say, Ian, you don't know what you're missing. Now, my house, there's a place called Gas and Go Gas Station. They got the hot dogs on a roller, but the buns are soft from the bun machine. They have all the condiments, the peppers, the relish, the onions, ketchup, mustard. So it's fire. But let me ask this. Is it cheating at the gas station if they sell beggar's pizza and you eat the beggar's?
1: Hold on a minute. The what pizza?
5: Beggar's pizza. Are you guys familiar with beggars?
1: That's no.
2: No.
1: Educators.
5: Okay. No, beggar's pizza, it's really good pizza. So the gas station, they have beggar pizza slices. But I just want to say the hot dogs, man, you don't know what you're missing. They're fire.
1: Jonathan, I respect you. I just can't do it. I mean, if I'm doing a hot dog, it's got to be burned on the outside. It can't be boiled. I mean, it's got to
2: get a little extra texture.
1: Yeah, that crisp, right? It's like, mm-hmm. like when I cook a steak,
2: sure,
1: I want it blackened on the outside and mm-hmm. medium rare on the
2: yep.
1: inside. Yeah, so you got to get through that crust, and then your knife just falls through it. Don't even put pressure on it once you get through that crust. Done. That's my hot dog. That's why this dude, if you're just tuning in again, that I saw leaving a gas station in Baton Rouge, Louisiana, choking down not one, but two dogs. One before he hit the door, and then the other one was being unwrapped before he hit the truck. I can't do it. I mean, I just can't do a boiled hot dog. I can't. Now, Handman's eating like leftover freaking, you know, spicy chicken sandwiches.
2: Yep.
1: You know, whatever, but I can't do it.
2: That's just the arrogance of youth, right? Just the arrogance of youth to be
1: well,
2: just
1: I told you,
2: leftover.
1: In my youth, I would. Yeah. I mean, yeah. I was all about it, man. I'm choking down two of them and a tin of Copenhagen long cut. I mean, I'm in. Let's go. That's a day. I mean, that's an afternoon in Folsom, Louisiana, right? It's over.
2: What's a gas station food you are willing to try? We're going to take more of your calls. 888-SAY-ESPN.
1: This is so scary.
2: 729-3776. 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
10: But I looked at Caleb Douglas's production in this game. He had 94 receiving yards. How does that compare over the past decade to wide receivers in their first game? And here's the list. Marquise Brown is one. Terry McLaurin. Puka Nacua, Jamar Chase, A.J. Brown, Caleb Douglas, D.K. Metcalf, Zay Flowers, Cooper Kupp, Drake London. Find me one guy on there who's a bad fantasy option.
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9: We play Jeopardy. 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
12: 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This week, Jason McCourty, Mike Golic Jr., and Mike Golic Sr. join me to break down all the NFL action ahead of week 3. 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

0: Corey Levin has come in as the fullback ahead of Robinson. Corey Levin throws the block at Bijan Robinson, scores standing in the south end zone at Lambeau Field. My gosh, 62 engaged and detonated, Arch, at the point of attack. And Robinson scores standing, and with 3:33 to play in the ball game, the Falcons have gotten a second rushing score tonight from Bijan Robinson to make it 33-14.
1: The Falcons scored early, and they scored often. A highlight coming in courtesy of 92.9, the game. They go on to win Thursday Night Football, kicking off week three of the season, 35-14 over the Green Bay Packers. It's game night here on ESPN Radio, the all-new ESPN app. SiriusXM Channel 80 and tune in. 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She's Mia O'Brien. I'm Q Myers. And look, Mia, I'll say this. I don't want to make this about how bad the Packers are, so I'll make this about the Atlanta Falcons with Michael Penix. Falcons without Michael Penix, all bad, right? They don't have a good solution. They don't have good anything at the quarterback.

0: Bijan Robinson, huge game here tonight. 194 rushing yards and 29 carries and two touchdowns. Drake London, 9 catches, 194 in the receiving department. And the Atlanta Falcons, as time winds down, score a 35-14 win over the Packers.
1: 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The ATL had their way with Green Bay Thursday night football. 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The all-new ESPN app, SiriusXM Channel 80, and TuneIn, presented by Progressive Insurance. She's Mia O'Brien. I'm Q Myers. Mia, if you give up a buck 94 to Bijan,

0: Joe Budden here. 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

0: the other day, and then yeah, just super proud of the guys. I mean, that was a long road trip. I know everybody's pretty tired, so happy to head home to Milwaukee and play that last series.
1: Phillies needed a win to at least have a shot at clinching their fifth straight trip to the playoffs, so they get to try again for a third straight game on Friday night against Tampa Bay. 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

0: The regular season wrapped on Thursday night. Your playoff scenario, stick with me. The eight teams that were going to the playoffs have been locked in for about a month now. But as far as that 1-8 seeding, it came down to Thursday night. Four seeds locked in heading into Thursday evening. Top-seeded Lynx set to face the 8-seed Liberty in the first round. And then you have the Atlanta Dream securing the 4-seed. And the Dallas Wings locked into the 7-seed. So the 2 and 3 seed and the 5 and 6 seed still need to be figured out. Let's start with the 2-3. Golden State Valkyries, they could clinch the 2 seed by beating the LA Sparks, or if the Las Vegas Aces lose to the Mercury, both of them playing at 10 o'clock, the Aces, they could clinch the 2 seed if they beat the Mercury and the Valkyries lose. So we'll start with the Aces, and anytime Asia Wilson is in play, you know a win is well within reach.
1: I mean, you could put together a couple stop score sequences here. You are back in this game within a couple possessions.
2: Wilson left alone at the top of the key and drains it. 34 points tonight for Asia Wilson.
0: Asia Wilson taking the Aces to the 100-82 win over the Mercury.
2: Shot clock turned off, and Phoenix will dribble out the end of their regular season and send Vegas to the postseason. They did their part. They're hoping the Sparks can do their part in L.A.
0: WNBA League Pass. So Aces needed a win. They got it. They also needed a Valkyries loss, which it really looked like they were going to get. Valkyries down by 10 with 3 minutes left to play.
3: Burton. Stokes in the lane. Stokes. Williams for three. She makes it. And the Valkyries go in front by one. 24 left. Timeout LA.
0: That was 14 unanswered points. Gabby Williams with the three-pointer, 73-72 there in the fourth. Valkyries topped the Sparks 76-75. So it'll be Valkyries with the 2 seed, Aces in with the 3 seed. Now we go to the 5 and 6 seed battle. That's between the Indiana Fever and the Washington Mystics. Fever, they could clinch the 5 seed if they beat the Lynx or if the Mystics lose to the Chicago Sky. The Mystics, they would clinch the 5 seed if they beat the Sky, and the Fever have to lose. To be fair, Fever playing the Lynx. Fever beat the Lynx on Tuesday, but the Lynx came with a bit of an axe to grind.
4: Rebound underneath by Williams. Out jumping Mo Billings. Okay.
5: Wow. You love a guard that can rebound the ball. Courtney Williams has some ups there.
4: McBride has three more.
5: Well, when she's in that mindset, watch out.
0: Watch out, WNBA League Pass. One of 6 threes from Kayla McBride pushed the Lynx to the lead of 36 points at that point in the third. Lynx had held Caitlin Clark to just 2 points. Of note, though, Kelsey Mitchell, she's been on fire all season, set a new WNBA single season record with 135 made threes. The Lynx, they already had that 1 seed, but this little get back for earlier in the week, 86-66, a 20-point win. So Fever loss. There we go. The Mystics, WNBA's youngest team. Can they take care of their end of business to lock up the 5 seed?
6: Sony Citron back on the floor, running the point guard spot. Jose Amar off the ball here in this possession.
7: Iriafin with 4. Iriafin high off the window for a deuce.
0: Well, Kiki Iriafin says, yes, we can. WNBA League Pass with the Fever loss and the Mystics win. Washington now the 5 seed. Fever the 6. And the playoffs are set and ready to tip off on Sunday. Well, tune in for baseball action later today as the Royals host the Guardians. 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
13: Back-to-school season means backpacks, schedules, and busy mornings. But there's one thing a lot of families forget to plan for. What happens when school germs start spreading and someone gets sick? Joining us now is Dr. Peter McCullough with some smart ways to be prepared before the school year begins. So, Doctor, back-to-school is exciting, but it also seems to be the time of year that families start getting sick again. Why does this season hit so many households?
14: Because people miss an opportunity, and that is to use nasal sprays and throat sprays twice a day preventively. 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
13: What are some of the most common health issues that families run into once the school season does start?
14: The kids are back in school, they're coughing, they're sneezing, and they clearly spread viruses and other illnesses. 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
0: Number five.
1: 5 days from October baseball and teams punching their ticket to play Thursday night. In Chicago, the White Sox clinched their spot in the postseason for the first time since 2021. ESPN 1000 with the call.
3: Another 1-2. Rave hits a bouncer. Picked up by Antonacci. The flip to Richards. Out at first. It's over. And the Chicago White Sox are playoff bound.
0: Number four.
1: Brewers already locked up their playoff spot, but they still have the chance for a franchise first. 620 WTMJ with the call.
4: First offering to Marsh. There goes the runner. It's a chopper. Right back to Sensatella. Off the mound to field. It throws to first in time. The Milwaukee Brewers, for the first time in franchise history, have secured 100 wins. 5-1 your final. Welcome to the Century Club Brewers. The records keep being broken, and the standard keeps getting raised. The best team in baseball into triple digits in wins here in 2026.
0: Number three.
1: While the Cubs joined their Southside brethren in the playoffs, their MVP was busy making even more history. Cubs Radio Network.
5: He's got that big lead right now. He's going. The pitch inside. Throw to second. Not in time. 40-40 for Pete Crow Armstrong. Listen to this crowd.
6: He got a great jump. As you said, Pat, he had a big lead. He got a great jump. No chance of throwing him out.
5: Standing ovation at Wrigley for Pete Crow Armstrong. Just one more reason he's going to be the most valuable player in the National League.
0: Number two.
1: The Astros' Lucas Spence came into Thursday night with zero career home runs. By the time he left, he had three. KBME 790 AM on the call.
7: New pitcher for the A's is right-hander Elvis Alvarado. First batter he faces is Lucas Spence, and Spence hits this in the air, deep to right field, down the line, and that ball is gone! A three-homer game for Lucas Spence! His first three big league homers! And it is 7-5 Astros! How about Lucas Spence?
0: Number one.
1: And finally, the Guardians clinched their playoff spot thanks to a 1-0 shutout in Boston, getting all the offense they'd need on one swing of the bat. The great Tom Hamilton with the final call on WTAM 1100.
8: Now the set. Now the 1-2 delivery. Swing and a miss. Ball game. Got him with a splitter. And it never gets old, does it? Cleveland, you will have another October to remember. The Guardians are headed to the playoffs for the fourth time in the last 5 years, for the eighth time in the last 11 seasons, and they shut out the Boston Red Sox 1-0 to punch their ticket to October baseball.
1: And finally tonight, the end of the season and an era in Connecticut. After 24 seasons, the Connecticut Sun played its final game at Mohegan Sun Arena ahead of the franchise relocating to Houston next year.
9: Bryce, shot clock's off. It is officially sunset. 24 years, we'll never forget. Thank you, Connecticut Sun.
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1: It is officially postseason in the WNBA. The regular season wrapped on Thursday night. Your playoff scenario, stick with me. The eight teams that were going

0: too, the playoffs have been locked in for about a month now. But as far as that 1-8 seeding, it came down to Thursday night. Four seeds locked in heading into Thursday evening. Top seeded Lynx set to face the 8 seed Liberty in the first round. And then you have the Atlanta Dream securing the 4 seed. And the Dallas Wings locked into the 7 seed. So the 2 and 3 seed and the 5 and 6 seed still need to be figured out. Let's start with the 2-3. Golden State Valkyries, they could clinch the 2 seed by beating the LA Sparks, or if the Las Vegas Aces lose to the Mercury, both of them playing at 10 o'clock, the Aces, they could clinch the 2 seed if they beat the Mercury and the Valkyries lose. So we'll start with the Aces, and anytime Asia Wilson is in play, you know a win is well within reach.
1: I mean, you can put together a couple stop score sequences here. You are back in this game within a couple possessions.
2: Wilson left alone at the top of the key and drains it. 34 points tonight for Asia Wilson.
0: Asia Wilson taking the Aces to the 100-82 win over the Mercury.
2: Shot clock turned off, and Phoenix will dribble out the end of their regular season and send Vegas to the postseason. They did their part. They're hoping the Sparks can do their part in L.A.
0: WNBA League pass. So Aces needed a win. They got it. They also needed a Valkyries loss, which it really looked like they were going to get. Valkyries down by 10 with 3 minutes left to play.
3: Burton. Stokes in the lane. Stokes. Williams for three. She makes it. And the Valkyries go in front by 1. 24 tenths left. Timeout LA.
0: That was 14 unanswered points. Gabby Williams with the three-pointer, 73-72 there in the fourth. Valkyries topped the Sparks 76-75. So it'll be Valkyries with the 2 seed, Aces in with the 3 seed. Now we go to the 5 and 6 seed battle. That's between the Indiana Fever and the Washington Mystics. Fever, they could clinch the 5 seed if they beat the Lynx or if the Mystics lose to the Chicago Sky. The Mystics, they would clinch the 5 seed if they beat the Sky, and the Fever have to lose. To be fair, Fever playing the Lynx. Fever beat the Lynx on Tuesday, but the Lynx came with a bit of an axe to grind.
4: Rebound underneath by Williams. Out jumping Mo Billings. Okay.
5: Wow. You love a guard that can rebound the ball. Courtney Williams has some ups there.
4: McBride has three more.
5: Boy, when she's in that mindset, watch out.
0: Watch out, WNBA League pass. One of 6 threes from Kayla McBride pushed the Lynx to the lead of 36 points at that point in the third. Lynx had held Caitlin Clark to just 2 points. Of note, though, Kelsey Mitchell, she's been on fire all season, set a new WNBA single season record with 135 made threes. The Lynx, they already had that 1 seed, but this little get back for earlier in the week, 86-66, that 20-point win. So Fever loss. There we go. The Mystics, WNBA's youngest team. Can they take care of their end of business to lock up the 5 seed?
5: Sony Citron back on the floor, running the point guard spot. Amor off the ball here in this possession.
6: Iriafin with 4. Iriafin high off the window for a deuce.
0: Well, Kiki Iriafin says, yes, we can. WNBA League pass with the Fever loss and the Mystics win. Washington now the 5 seed, Fever the 6, and the playoffs are set and ready to tip off on Sunday. Well, tune in for baseball action later today as the Royals host the Guardians. 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
7: 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The Cleveland Guardians are fighting for the AL Central crown. And this weekend, they look to clinch the title in Kansas City when they face the Royals. 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
0: Number five.
1: 5 days from October baseball and teams punching their ticket to play Thursday night in Chicago. The White Sox clinched their spot in the postseason for the first time since 2021. ESPN 1000 with the call.
3: Another 1-2. Rave hits a bouncer. Picked up by Antonacci to flip to Richards. Out at first. It's over. And the Chicago White Sox are playoff bound.
0: Number four.
1: Brewers already locked up their playoff spot, but they still have the chance for a franchise first. 620 WTMJ with the call.
4: First offering to Marsh. There goes the runner. It's a chopper. Right back to Senzatella. Off the mound to field. It throws to first in time. The Milwaukee Brewers, for the first time in franchise history, has secured 100 wins. 5-1 your final. Welcome to the Century Club Brewers. The records keep being broken and the standard keeps getting raised. The best team in baseball into triple digits in wins here in 2026.
0: Number three.
1: While the Cubs joined their South Side brethren in the playoffs, their MVP was busy making even more history. Cubs Radio Network.
5: He's got that big lead right now. He's going. The pitch inside. Throw to second. Not in time. 40-40 for Pete Crow Armstrong. Listen to this crowd.
6: He got a great jump. As you said, Pat, he had a big lead. He got a great jump. No chance of throwing him out.
5: Standing ovation at Wrigley for Pete Crow Armstrong. Just one more reason he's going to be the most valuable player in the National League.
0: Number two.
1: The Astros' Lucas Spence came into Thursday night with zero career home runs. By the time he left, he had three. KBME 790 AM on the call.
7: New pitcher for the A's is right-hander Elvis Alvarado. First batter he faces is Lucas Spence, and Spence hits this in the air, deep to right field, down the line, and that ball is gone! A three-homer game for Lucas Spence! His first three big league homers! And it is 7-5 Astros! How about Lucas Spence?
0: Number one.
1: And finally, the Guardians clinched their playoff spot thanks to a 1-0 shutout in Boston, getting all the offense they'd need on one swing of the bat. The great Tom Hamilton with the final call on WTAM 1100.
6: Now the set. Now the 1-2 delivery. Swing and a miss. Ball game. Got him with a splitter. And it never gets old, does it? Are headed to the playoffs for the fourth time in the last 5 years, for the eighth time in the last 11 seasons, and they shut out the Boston Red Sox 1-0 to punch their ticket to October baseball.
1: And finally tonight, the end of the season and an era in Connecticut. After 24 seasons, the Connecticut Sun played its final game at Mohegan Sun Arena ahead of the franchise relocating to Houston next year.
8: Bryce, shot clock's off. It is officially sunset. 24 years, we'll never forget. Thank you, Connecticut Sun.
1: Sunrise to sunset. 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
0: Patrick Mahomes and the undefeated Kansas City Chiefs storm into Miami, where Malik Willis and the Dolphins are waiting. 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

0: shot clock turned off, and Phoenix will dribble out the end of their regular season and send Vegas to the postseason. They did their part. They're hoping the Spurs can do their part in L.A.
1: WNBA League pass. So Aces needed a win. They got it. They also needed a Valkyries loss, which it really looked like they were going to get. Valkyries down by 10 with 3 minutes left to play.
2: Burton. Stokes in the lane. Stokes. Williams for three. She makes it. And the Valkyries go in front by one. 24 tenths left. Timeout LA.
1: That was 14 unanswered points. Gabby Williams with the three-pointer, 73-72 there in the fourth. Valkyries topped the Sparks 76-75. So it'll be Valkyries with the two seed, Aces in with the three seed. Now we go to the 5 and 6 seed battle. That's between the Indiana Fever and the Washington Mystics. Fever, they could clinch the 5 seed if they beat the Lynx or if the Mystics lose to the Chicago Sky. The Mystics, they would clinch the 5 seed if they beat the Sky, and the Fever have to lose. To be fair, Fever playing the Lynx. Fever beat the Lynx on Tuesday, but the Lynx came with a bit of an axe to grind.
3: Rebound underneath by Williams. Out jumping Mo Billings. Okay.
4: Wow. You love a guard that can rebound the ball. Courtney Williams has some ups there.
3: McBride has three more.
4: Well, when she's in that mindset, watch out.
1: Watch out, WNBA League pass. One of 6 threes from Kayla McBride pushed the Lynx to the lead of 36 points at that point in the third. Lynx had held Caitlin Clark to just 2 points. Of note, though, Kelsey Mitchell, she's been on fire all season, set a new WNBA single season record with 135 made threes. The Lynx, they already had that one seed, but this little get back for earlier in the week, 86-66, that 20-point win. So Fever loss. There we go. The Mystics, WNBA's youngest team. Can they take care of their end of business to lock up the 5 seed?
5: Sony Citron back on the floor running the point guard spot. Jose Amor off the ball here in this possession.
6: Iriafin with 4. Iriafin high off the window for a deuce.
1: Well, Kiki Iriafin says, yes, we can. WNBA League pass with the Fever loss and the Mystics win. Washington now the 5 seed, Fever the 6, and the playoffs are set and ready to tip off on Sunday. Well, tune in for baseball action later today as the Royals host the Guardians. 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
14: Back to school season means backpacks, schedules, and busy mornings. But there's one thing a lot of families forget to plan for. What happens when school germs start spreading and someone gets sick? Joining us now is Dr. Peter McCullough with some smart ways to be prepared before the school year begins. So, Doctor, back to school is exciting, but it also seems to be the time of year that families start getting sick again. Why does this season hit so many households?
15: Because people miss an opportunity, and that is to use nasal sprays and throat sprays twice a day preventively. These have been shown to reduce the common cold, flu, RSV, and other viral infections, but it has to be done twice a day on a regular basis.
14: What are some of the most common health issues that families run into once the school season does start?
15: The kids are back in school, they're coughing, they're sneezing, and they clearly spread viruses and other illnesses. 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
15: 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We can use oral antivirals and antibiotics at home under the guidance of doctors through the guidebook and on telemedicine.
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1: It is officially postseason in the WNBA. The regular season wrapped on Thursday night. Your playoff scenario, stick with me. The eight teams that were going to the playoffs have been locked in for about a month now. But as far as that 1-8 seeding, it came down to Thursday night. Four seeds locked in heading into Thursday evening. Top-seeded Lynx set to face the 8-seed Liberty in the first round. And then you have the Atlanta Dream securing the 4-seed. And the Dallas Wings locked into the 7-seed. So the 2 and 3 seed and the 5 and 6 seed still need to be figured out. Let's start with the 2-3. Golden State Valkyries, they could clinch the 2 seed by beating the LA Sparks, or if the Las Vegas Aces lose to the Mercury, both of them playing at 10 o'clock, the Aces, they could clinch the 2 seed if they beat the Mercury and the Valkyries lose. So we'll start with the Aces, and anytime Asia Wilson is in play, you know a win is well within reach.
2: I mean, you could put together a couple stops for sequences here. You are back in this game within a couple possessions.
3: Wilson left alone at the top of the key and drains it. 34 points tonight for Asia Wilson.
1: Asia Wilson taking the Aces to the 100-82 win over the Mercury.
3: Shot clock turned off, and Phoenix will dribble out the end of their regular season and send Vegas to the postseason. They did their part. They're hoping the Sparks can do their part in L.A.
1: WNBA League Pass. So Aces needed a win. They got it. They also needed a Valkyries loss, which it really looked like they were going to get. Valkyries down by 10 with 3 minutes left to play.
4: Burton. Stokes in the lane. Stokes. Williams for three. She makes it. And the Valkyries go in front by one. 24 left. Timeout LA.
1: That was 14 unanswered points. Gabby Williams with the three-pointer, 73-72 there in the fourth. Valkyries topped the Sparks 76-75. So it'll be Valkyries with the 2 seed

0: aces in with the 3 seed. Now we go to the 5 and 6 seed battle. That's between the Indiana Fever and the Washington Mystics. Fever, they could clinch the 5 seed if they beat the Lynx or if the Mystics lose to the Chicago Sky. The Mystics, they would clinch the 5 seed if they beat the Sky, and the Fever have to lose. To be fair, Fever playing the Lynx. Fever beat the Lynx on Tuesday, but the Lynx came with a bit of an axe to grind.
1: Rebound underneath by Williams. Out jumping Mo Billings. Okay.
2: Wow. You love a guard that can rebound the ball. Courtney Williams has some ups there. Watch out,
0: WNBA League pass. One of 6 threes from Kayla McBride pushed the Lynx to the lead of 36 points at that point in the third. Lynx had held Caitlin Clark to just 2 points. Of note, though, Kelsey Mitchell, she's been on fire all season, set a new WNBA single season record with 135 made threes. The Lynx, they already had that one seed, but this little get back for earlier in the week, 86-66, that 20-point win. So Fever loss. There we go. The Mystics, WNBA's youngest team. Can they take care of their end of business to lock up the 5 seed?
1: Sonny Citron back on the floor, running the point guard spot. Jose Amar off the ball here in this possession.
2: Eriefin with 4. Eriefin high off the window for a deuce.
0: Well, Kiki Eriefin says, yes, we can. WNBA League pass with the Fever loss and the Mystics win. Washington now the 5 seed, Fever the 6, and the playoffs are set and ready to tip off on Sunday. Well, tune in for baseball action later today as the Royals host the Guardians. That's presented by Progressive Insurance. 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
3: 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The Cleveland Guardians are fighting for the AL Central crown, and this weekend, they look to clinch the title in Kansas City when they face the Royals. 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
0: Number five.
1: 5 days from October baseball and teams punching their ticket to play Thursday night. In Chicago, the White Sox clinched their spot in the postseason for the first time since 2021. ESPN 1000 with the call.
3: Another 1-2. Rave hits a bouncer. Picked up by Antonacci to flip to Richards. Out at first. It's over. And the Chicago White Sox are playoff bound.
0: Number four.
1: Brewers already locked up their playoff spot, but they still have the chance for a franchise first. 620 WTMJ with the call.
4: First offering to Marsh. There goes the runner. It's a chopper. Right back to Senzatella. Off the mound to field. It throws to first in time. The Milwaukee Brewers, for the first time in franchise history, has secured 100 wins. 5-1 your final. Welcome to the Century Club Brewers. The records keep being broken, and the standard keeps getting raised. The best team in baseball into triple digits in wins here in 2026.
0: Number three.
1: While the Cubs joined their Southside brethren in the playoffs, their MVP was busy making even more history. Cubs Radio Network.
5: He's got that big lead right now. He's going. The pitch inside. Throw to second. Not in time. 40-40 for Pete Crow Armstrong. Listen to this crowd.
6: He got a great jump. As you said, Patty had a big lead. He got a great jump. No chance of throwing him out.
5: Standing ovation at Wrigley for Pete Crow Armstrong. Just one more reason he's going to be the most valuable player in the National League.
0: Number two.
1: The Astros' Lucas Spence came into Thursday night with zero career home runs. By the time he left, he had three. KBME 790 AM on the call.
7: New pitcher for the A's is right-hander Elvis Alvarado. First batter he faces is Lucas Spence, and Spence hits this in the air, deep to right field, down the line, and that ball is gone! A three-homer game for Lucas Spence! His first three big league homers! And it is 7-5 Astros! How about Lucas Spence?
0: Number one.
1: And finally, the Guardians clinched their playoff spot thanks to a 1-0 shutout in Boston, getting all the offense they'd need on one swing of the bat. The great Tom Hamilton with the final call on WTAM 1100.
8: Now the set. Now the 1-2 delivery. Swing and a miss. Ball game. Got him with a splitter. And it never gets old, does it? Are headed to the playoffs for the fourth time in the last 5 years, for the eighth time in the last 11 seasons, and they shut out the Boston Red Sox 1-0 to punch their ticket to October baseball.
1: And finally tonight, the end of the season and an era in Connecticut. After 24 seasons, the Connecticut Sun played its final game at Mohegan Sun Arena ahead of the franchise relocating to Houston next year.
9: Bryce, shot clock's off. It is officially sunset. 24 years, we'll never forget. Thank you, Connecticut Sun.
1: Sunrise to sunset. 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
1: It is officially postseason in the WNBA. The regular season wrapped on Thursday night. Your playoff scenario, stick with me. The eight teams that were going to the playoffs have been locked in for about a month now. But as far as that 1-8 seeding, it came down to Thursday night. Four seeds locked in heading into Thursday evening. Top seeded Lynx set to face the 8 seed Liberty in the first round. And then you have the Atlanta Dream securing the 4 seed and the Dallas Wings locked into the 7 seed. So the 2-3 seed and the 5-6 seed still need to be figured out. Let's start with the 2-3. Golden State Valkyries, they could clinch the 2 seed by beating the LA Sparks, or if the Las Vegas Aces lose to the Mercury, both of them playing at 10 o'clock. The Aces, they could clinch the 2 seed if they beat the Mercury and the Valkyries lose. So we'll start with the Aces, and anytime Asia Wilson is in play, you know a win is well within reach.
2: I mean, you could put together a couple stop score sequences here. You are back in this game within a couple possessions.
3: Wilson left alone at the top of the key and drains it. 34 points tonight for Asia Wilson.
1: Asia Wilson taking the Aces to the 100-82 win over the Mercury.
3: Shot clock turned off, and Phoenix will dribble out the end of their regular season and send Vegas to the postseason. They did their part. They're hoping the Sparks can do their part in L.A.
1: WNBA League Pass. So Aces needed a win. They got it. They also needed a Valkyries loss, which it really looked like they were going to get. Valkyries down by 10 with 3 minutes left to play.
4: Burton. Stokes in the lane. Stokes. Williams for three. She makes it. And the Valkyries go in front by one. 24 tenths left. Timeout LA.
1: That was 14 unanswered points. Gabby Williams with the three-pointer, 73-72 there in the fourth. Valkyries topped the Sparks 76-75. So it'll be Valkyries with the 2 seed, Aces in with the 3 seed. Now we go to the 5-6 seed battle. That's between the Indiana Fever and the Washington Mystics. Fever, they could clinch the 5 seed if they beat the Lynx or if the Mystics lose to the Chicago Sky. The Mystics, they would clinch the 5 seed if they beat the Sky, and the Fever have to lose. To be fair, Fever playing the Lynx. Fever beat the Lynx on Tuesday, but the Lynx came with a bit of an axe to grind.

0: rebound underneath by Williams. Out jumping Mo Billings. Okay.
1: Wow. You love a guard that can rebound the ball. Courtney Williams has some ups there.
0: The McBride has three more.
1: Well, when she's in that mindset, watch out.
2: Watch out, WNBA League pass. One of six threes from Kayla McBride pushed the Lynx to the lead of 36 points at that point in the third. Lynx had held Caitlin Clark to just 2 points. Of note, though, Kelsey Mitchell, she's been on fire all season, set a new WNBA single season record with 135 made threes. The Lynx, they already had that one seed, but this little get back for earlier in the week, 86-66, that 20-point win. So Fever loss. There we go. The Mystics, WNBA's youngest team. Can they take care of their end of business to lock up the five seed?
3: Tony Citron back on the floor, running the point guard spot. Just getting more off the ball here in this possession.
1: Iriafin with four. Iriafin high off the window for a deuce.
2: Well, Kiki Iriafin says, yes, we can. WNBA League pass with the Fever loss and the Mystics win. Washington now the five seed, Fever the six, and the playoffs are set and ready to tip off on Sunday. Well, tune in for baseball action later today as the Royals host the Guardians. 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

0: absolutely tone deaf. Now, Matt LaFleur, to his credit, said all the right things.
1: He did. He says he doesn't know what we're doing well.
0: He took accountability. He says we don't have an identity. We don't know what we're doing well. Okay, he did that. Mm-hmm. Jordan Love, I thought, said the right things, even though you really don't want to hear that from Jordan Love. He said the right things. What Tucker Kraft did was not the right thing. Absolutely not. And I go back to the head coach trying to find ways, trying to find answers to the test for his guys. And it didn't seem like from an X's and O's standpoint or from a game management standpoint, Matt LaFleur did that last night. You had a football game, a whole football game in the regular season, and your team rushed the ball less than 10 times. How the hell is that possible with a makeshift offensive line? I can tell you this secret, Smalls. Offensive linemen, they're better going forward than they are going backwards.
1: Yeah.
0: They just are. So if you got a lot of guys that are just guys and not special or extraordinary in any way, then why wouldn't you try to make it a physical game at home? Take pressure off your quarterback. Take pressure off the offensive lineman. I can tell you this. If those guys got to drop back 55 times, it's not going to end well. Why would you do that to them? You put them at a disadvantage. And the Atlanta Falcons defensive linemen were more than willing to oblige.
2: Are the Dolphins better than the Packers? I don't know. We're going to find out Sunday. 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I'll just give one piece of advice to everybody that I have taken and Smalls has taken. Every time you think Canty's nuts for something he's predicting or saying, just take 1 second to say, maybe I'm nuts. And then you still may think he's nuts, but take the 1 second to say, maybe I'm nuts. He picked the Packers before the season in last place.
1: He did.
2: We all said, you're nuts. If the Minnesota Vikings win on Sunday, the Green Bay Packers, in essence, are 3 games back of the division lead 3 games into the season. The Packers clearly need some five-hour energy to get going here.
0: Yeah, they do.
1: Send them a case, CC.
0: And I'm here to tell you all about it, especially after the Falcons fans went into your stadium, took over Lambeau Field. That's a damn shame. But there is a new flavor of five-hour energy that can get the Lambeau faithful back on their feet. You got Jelly Donut five-hour energy shots with that sweet, tangy raspberry flavor. 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You get those classic bakery flavors with that five-hour energy kick with none of the sugar. 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

0: was a last place team. And you didn't think, to be fair, you didn't think last place 3-14. You thought last place 7 or 8 wins, 6, 7, 8 wins, like bad, not all time historically bad. Well, how did you know?
1: Well, I mean, it's,
0: what was the tell?
1: I mean, first of all, the best player is not coming back till October, so there's that.
0: Mm-hmm.
1: You're arguably the most important skill position player on offense is on the commissioner's exempt list. Your offensive line is in flux. They're rebuilding it.
0: You're saying it was there for us to see.
1: Yeah, it's hiding in plain sight. But we go to the place of Green Bay Packers. They're the model of stability, one of the most functional franchises. They're always good. We like the head coach quarterback combination. We ignore all of the warning signs. But yeah, the issues that the Green Bay Packers have are fundamental to having success playing football. And they were clear as day to see coming into the season. The most alarming part about it is, if I can see them, the GM, the head coach, and the front office damn sure should be able to see them. And the fact that they did and chose not to address it, that is problematic.
0: Dan Orlovsky, scheduled to join us next. 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

0: This is the decision of a lifetime and one that I take seriously. And I thought I knew where I wanted to go, but now my head is a bit scrambled. I want something that will last. This is the moment I'm ready to fall in love. Since the Rams are out, 31 teams, one final rose. This is Unsportsmanlike's NFL Bachelorette.
1: Who'd you pick?
0: I picked the Green Bay Packers, and I stand by them. Because you know what, guys? In every long-term relationship, there's highs and there are lows. And I am not someone that will abandon my team when we're experiencing the depths of rock bottom that we're in right now.
2: Did you sign a prenup?
0: I hope not, because a lot of people on that team are making a lot of money.
3: Mm-hmm.
0: But man, I did not foresee rock bottom coming in this football relationship this early on in the lifespan of my Packers fandom.
3: So
0: this is brutal.
3: So what you're saying is you're not happy in your relationship right now.
0: What can I look at that would bring me joy with this team? Is there one thing that you can point to? Because trust me, I need it today.
4: I got something.
0: That you can say, outside of cheese.
3: Your head coach looks great on the sidelines.
4: That he does.
3: He's got great
4: good
3: hair.
4: Looking guy, yeah.
3: He's got great hair.
4: Eyebrows.
0: But what about
4: eyebrows.
0: The product? What about the team?
4: Product in his hair?
0: No, not the product in his hair. Because
3: it's a lot of product in there.
0: Evan's like, find out what it is, because I would like to use it.
3: You got an awesome stadium.
0: Oh, killer stadium.
3: Yeah, Lambeau Field is amazing.
4: I think
3: some of the best fans in the league.
4: That's where I was going to go. I think your fans showed some guts last night. I think your fans, who are Midwest nice, showed some guts last night booing that team because they
3: fans
4: pay their money.
3: Fans got more heart than the team did.
4: That's right. They had griminess.
3: They got some heart.
4: They got grit. They had griminess.
0: But now you're just bumming me out.
4: I'm what?
0: You're going to bum me out.
4: Oh.
0: Because if the fans are booing and you're saying that they showed some heart, some griminess last night, which is against their nature
4: right.
0: to do so.
4: Exactly.
0: And that illustrates how bad things are there. And the reaction from one of your star players is that that's disappointing. Tucker Kraft says that's not going to help them win games. In my opinion, that's not the right response. The right response should be, well, we are going to work our tails off to give them something to cheer about moving forward, because they're right to give us that reaction. They're right to let us know that it's not good enough and that we embarrass them. And we are going to make sure that they never have to boo again. That should have been the response out of this team last night, and we did not get it.
3: I don't understand why these athletes want to go after the fan bases of these teams. It just doesn't make sense to me.
4: Great.
3: Right?
0: Losing
3: they are the paying customers. You get to play a kid's game for a king's ransom. You know why? Because they asses is in the stadium, and the other fans that can't afford the tickets are watching on TV.
0: And buying merchandise.
3: So why are you going after the fans?
4: That's right. Unless they cross a line.
3: Go after the opponent like you went after the fans. Maybe we had more of a game last night. How about that, Tucker Kraft? Novel concept.
4: 4 catches, 26 yards, I believe, for Tucker Kraft. By the way, I wanted to point something out. College football this weekend. So College game day is going to be in Knoxville for Texas, number one against Tennessee. I was unaware of something. I don't know if you guys were aware of this. And we have a big college football weekend. Texas, A&M, LSU, Ole Miss, Florida.
3: Michigan,
4: a really good game. Michigan,
3: Iowa
4: is a good game. Oregon, USC, good game. So there's a bunch of games. Did you know that when a president, regardless of who the president is, goes to a football game and the president will move around, communication is cut? Listen to this. Steve Sarkisian, so the president is scheduled to be at Tennessee this weekend, Texas at Tennessee. Sarkisian, the head coach of Texas, gave us this information yesterday. Take a listen.
5: In the fourth quarter, if he decides to leave early, your communication gets cut off and shuts down. So I'm a good friend of mine is Mario Cristobal. Last year, when they're playing Indiana in the national championship, they had that drive at the end of that game. They had no communications because he was leaving early before the game ended. And so you get no warning, it just cuts out. And so you've got to be prepared for that. That is definitely something that is unique that could come up in this ball game.
4: Okay, Kurt Cignetti, the head coach of Indiana, said like that wasn't exactly how it happened necessarily, but a non-political conversation. When a president who is allowed to move around if they got to run to the bathroom or if they're not able to stay for four quarters because they have presidential stuff to do and they need to leave, I had no idea communication gets cut. So they have to prepare. They should be preparing for that anyway, and just in case.
3: Was it, did that happen in the Super Bowl? In Super Bowl 59 with the Chiefs and the Eagles?
4: I guess it depends on when the president would have been moving around, right? Or maybe the president did not leave till after the game. Or maybe the president was conscious of, I'm going to leave at this time during the 2 minute. I don't know. I had never heard this. Yeah, it's logical, right? It's completely logical when you have that for security purposes.
3: No question.
4: But I never once thought about a sitting president attending a game and how the football teams would need to prepare X's and O's wise. You would just think the security would need to prepare.
0: And you can't anticipate when that president is going to move or leave.
4: Right, because guess what? The presidents are people. They get hungry. They have to go to the bathroom. They have another engagement. They get a call they're not expecting, and they got to go somewhere. So theoretically...
3: Sound like an excuse.
4: Well, that's where I was going.
3: Greasing the skids for a potential upset at Old Rocky Top. That would have sounded
4: so
3: like to
4: Tennessee
3: me.
4: Beats that Texas. It's like because
0: we had no communication.
3: Both teams got to deal with the same issue. So, I don't know. Sound like Sark is greasing the skids a little bit with that one.
4: I just had no idea about that. 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

0: this season is going to come down to. Can this team show enough of an identity to believe in the overall direction moving forward? Because if they can't, if they can't pull up out of this nosedive, then I don't give a damn what kind of extension they gave Matt LaFleur at the end of the season. They're going to wait bye-bye.
1: I'll tell you one thing. Those that before the season went to DraftKings and they said, you know what, I'm picking the under on Packers win, CC, they are looking very good right now relative to their bet on DraftKings.
0: If you fade them, fade the Packers. Just saying. 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
2: Back to school season means backpacks, schedules, and busy mornings. But there's one thing a lot of families forget to plan for. What happens when school germs start spreading and someone gets sick? Joining us now is Dr. Peter McCullough with some smart ways to be prepared before the school year begins. So, Doctor, back to school is exciting, but it also seems to be the time of year that families start getting sick again. Why does this season hit so many households?
3: Because people miss an opportunity, and that is to use nasal sprays and throat sprays twice a day preventively. These have been shown to reduce the common cold, flu, RSV, and other viral infections, but it has to be done twice a day on a regular basis.
2: What are some of the most common health issues that families run into once the school season does start?
3: The kids are back in school, they're coughing, they're sneezing, and they clearly spread viruses and other illnesses. 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
3: For sure. After routine preventive measures are taken, the last thing we want to do is have a child get so sick that they need to go into the urgent care or emergency room for IV antibiotics. We can use oral antivirals and antibiotics at home under the guidance of doctors through the guidebook and on telemedicine.
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0: PMP.
3: I don't. CC, does Lid sell the pirate hat? Pittsburgh Pirates hats, East Carolina Pirates hats. They sell, right?
0: Yeah.
2: Buccos.
3: I don't know that they sell the kind of Pirates of the Caribbean.
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3: Tampa Bay Bucks, yeah.
2: There you go.
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9: The hunt for October comes down to the final weekend of the season. 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

0: The big news today, knowing that the Kawhi Leonard deal has been done, the extension has gone through for $115 million over two seasons that will see him potentially retire as a Toronto Raptor. But there's a whole new trajectory to this team now because we know we brought in Kawhi Leonard. We've got players like Scotty Barnes who are here and a new dynamic. And I managed to ask Bobby Webster today how he feels about that dynamic.
1: All right. Well, Canadian television TSN. That was Canadian Bob Myers. I think that guy. He looked exactly like Bob Myers in the hair. But Scotty Barnes is behind him, eating his lunch in like a, one of those like brown like takeout containers. Yeah. I think he's reacting facially to everything he said.
2: That was classic.
1: Classic. Smalls, do you know what's going on with Asia Wilson?
2: Tell me.
1: Okay. Good. I want you to watch the video I'm going to show, and I want you to describe to the audience what you see. She can't even do it.
2: I saw this. I thought this is where you were going. So Asia Wilson and her teammates running out of the tunnel. There was a woman who just happened to be walking by the entrance. And she gets absolutely run over.
1: Pummeled.
2: Absolutely smacked.
1: Asia Wilson.
3: Who got hit harder? That person by Asia Wilson or the Green Bay Packers defense by Bijan Robinson?
2: It's one and the same, CeCe.
1: Well, the Green Bay Packers defense could have used Asia Wilson. Asia Wilson is one of the greatest women's players ever, if not the greatest.
2: Make her the running back.
1: Right.
2: Give her the rock.
1: Asia Wilson is running full speed to the court to lead her team final weekend of the WNBA season. And she's like, all right, she's in game mode. There's a curtain. A woman. So she's, the best way I can do it is she's running vertically. The woman is walking horizontally. And then looks in, clearly sees the player.
3: Why is she peeking in? Like, there are players that are running there. What was the woman thinking? You would think that if you have access to that area, you're privy to knowing what's about to happen.
2: It's just the way she falls over. It looks like a cartoon.
3: Looks like the Green Bay Packers.
2: Okay, you know what?
4: Well, at least she bounced back. Packers didn't.
2: All right, you've got like 10 seconds. Go ahead.
4: Yeah, Packers stink.
3: Packers just blame their fans.
5: Taylor-a-thon's right around the corner.
3: For getting run over when you're the one on the field playing again.
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0: what did you gain from going against him in practice so much over the last couple of years, but especially going into this year as the starter when you guys had good-on-good reps during camp?
1: Yeah, absolutely. It was probably just one of the greatest advantages I've had going into practice every day, being able to go against Leonard, just one of the best DBs in the nation, and working on my craft against him, because it only makes both of us better. And I feel like going against him every day has made me, allowed me to take many jumps in my game, and become a better overall player, grow smarter in my IQ and everything overall.
0: No, it's certainly translated right now for both of you guys off to a great start this season. So, Micah, congrats. Good luck this week out in Purdue. Always an interesting time at the stadium. Stay clear of the drum and you'll be in good shape, brother. We'll talk to you soon.
1: All right. Thank you, guys.
2: Thanks.
0: Awesome stuff. Really, it has to, and, you know, I obviously he is not going to say it, but I will for him. Going against Leonard Moore every day in practice and then getting to go up against normal college defensive backs has to feel like taking the donut off the bat in the batter's box. I mean, just a guy who we've seen smother everybody else to be the guy that you get to go to war with in practice has to do so much for your game.
2: And again, you brought up a great point of his determination. Again, not just 9 catches last year. They bring in portal guys, 2 from Ohio State. Now, Quincy Porter hasn't played yet. One of the portal guys from Ohio State, and having to earn that starting job, right, amongst the returning receivers and the portal receivers, great determination by Micah. And I'm going to have to tell him when I go on the field before the game, he doesn't have to, you know, outwardly tell me, but just give a peek up to the booth when he has a deep route, just so I kind of know. Right.
0: So when CJ Carr hand signals to him to let him know, hey, yeah, we've got one-on-one and we're going to go,
2: yeah,
0: you want him to give you the, like, Babe Ruth point up to the booth to just let you know,
2: well,
0: to sound smart.
2: Something even more subtle, just kind of a look up. I don't want him to really give anything away, just enough to let me know so I can sound smart in the booth.
3: Can they give you the comms, maybe? Can they dial you in so you can hear the communication between Carr?
2: Oh, yeah, that's what they'll do.
0: Hey, you know what? Hey, listen, clever segue there into our next topic. The Golics, yes, here on ESPN Radio, Mike Golic Jr. and Mike Golic Sr., Devin, producing his off right now. While Micah Gilbert gets ready for Purdue, which West Lafayette's a very interesting place to play in its own right, Steve Sarkisian has probably the biggest game of the weekend, going on the road to play in Neyland Stadium against Tennessee in this Vols team. Great young quarterback there, off to a hot start this year. But that's not the only thing that they have to contend with. This is such a strange, fascinating situation getting ready to take place in Neyland. So, for anyone that missed it, President Donald Trump is scheduled to attend that game. It's number 1 versus 14. Everyone's going to be down there for it. And Steve Sarkisian made the comment, almost, it felt like a throwaway at first, on Thursday in his press conference, saying that during the game, if the president isn't attending the game, the coach-to-coach and coach-to-player communications over the headset will get cut out briefly whenever the president enters, exits, or changes location within the game. He said, you've got to be aware from that. He expanded later on and said that he actually was, you know, friends with Mario Cristobal, and said that in the fourth quarter, if he decides to leave earlier, comms get cut. He said, a good friend of mine's Mario Cristobal. Last year they were playing Indiana in the title game. The president was at that game. They had a drive at the end of the game, and they had no communications because the president was leaving early before the game ended. And so you get no warning. It just cuts out, and you've got to be prepared for that. It's something unique that could come up in this game. Now, apparently both sides of that matchup in both Mario Cristobal and Kurt Cignetti have disputed the timing of that. But the fact that that's a real factor, yeah, that you've got to deal with in this day and age, to think about the moments that could potentially impact is incredible considering the magnitude of this game.
2: It really is. And first, let me just say, we mentioned Donald Trump's going to a game. This isn't political. It's any president that goes to a game, this happens, okay? This has happened, obviously, before. And I'm torn on big-time political people going to games. They should be able to go to a game if they're a sports fan and they enjoy it, right? I remember a couple of years ago, Jill Biden, the first lady, went to an Eagles game that Ryan Radkin and I were calling, and it took us like an extra hour and a half,
0: yeah,
2: to get into the stadium because of the roads they closed. So I'm torn. I'm thinking, God, it's such a pain for everybody to get into the stadium if a high level politician comes to a game, but if they're sports fans, they should be able to go to games. So I'm really kind of torn on that.
0: Yeah, I think it's one of those where, in my mind, for the bigger ones, you understand, like, hey, national championships, right, the Super Bowl, these are such big-time events, you're going to have dignitaries that make their way there, and security's already a bear getting into those. It adds another layer, certainly, that makes it complicated, but especially this, because you brought up, like, you know, happening before, the player-to-coach communication, the green dot coms in college football, that's a newer advent.
2: Yes.
0: So these are things,
2: yes,
0: that were only a few years into the mechanics of overall, but it's now something that's become the primary mode of doing this. And to think about games of this magnitude, you know, everyone focusing on, hey, do we schedule right so we get to the college football playoff? How many conference games are we supposed to play? And if you get down to the fourth quarter of this game and all of a sudden Steve Sarkisian's comm to Arch Manning goes down,
2: yeah,
0: making the first Manning trip back to Neyland since Peyton Manning was on campus, and that somehow affects their ability to maybe come back and author another fourth quarter comeback, that's going to be an insane story that only college football, I think, could really author.
2: It's something that you prepare for, but you don't know when's going to happen. Because obviously the offensive comms go out and the defensive comms go out. So both sides, they go out. So you can prepare for it, but you also don't know when it's going to happen.
0: Right.
2: You can run somebody out with the play, or there are people that signal plays in. That's really for everybody else but the quarterback. But you could have somebody signal the play into the quarterback as well. So you're ready for it, but, yeah, you just don't know when it might happen.
0: Yeah, it's one of those spots where, you know, having veteran leaders in the right places matters a ton, guys that can keep a level head and maybe get you out of a bad situation if a moment like that arises. But just another fascinating layer to peel,
2: yeah,
0: back as we get ready for a jam-packed college football weekend that we'll be able to take you guys through. We've also got a big-time Sunday coming up. Tune in for Football Sunday action as the Miami Dolphins host the Kansas City Chiefs. Dear God. 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Coming up next, Mina Kimes going to join us to run through that big slate in the NFL here on ESPN Radio and the ESPN app.
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17: Back to school season means backpacks, schedules, and busy mornings. But there's one thing a lot of families forget to plan for. What happens when school germs start spreading and someone gets sick? Joining us now is Dr. Peter McCullough with some smart ways to be prepared before the school year begins. So, Doctor, back to school is exciting, but it also seems to be the time of year that families start getting sick again. Why does this season hit so many households?
18: Because people miss an opportunity, and that is to use nasal sprays and throat sprays twice a day preventively. These have been shown to reduce the common cold, flu, RSV, and other viral infections, but it has to be done twice a day on a regular basis.
17: What are some of the most common health issues that families run into once the school season does start?
18: The kids are back in school, they're coughing, they're sneezing, and they clearly spread viruses and other illnesses. And so it's important to be ready at home with a medical emergency kit so as parents, you can handle issues that come up with the children and avoid going to the urgent care.
17: So is that what you recommend parents do now so that they're not scrambling later? 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
18: For sure. After routine preventive measures are taken, the last thing we want to do is have a child get so sick that they need to go into the urgent care or emergency room for IV antibiotics. We can use oral antivirals and antibiotics at home under the guidance of doctors through the guidebook and on telemedicine.
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0: 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Major League Baseball, plenty of clinching going on, which means more champagne popping in locker rooms here. And we had maybe the most enjoyable version of that happen in Chicago for the White Sox. They clinch 9-1 win over the Royals. They clinch their playoff berth here. And obviously excited. The White Sox have been largely terrible as of late. And so this season has really been a revelation there, especially for their rookie first baseman. Munetaka Murakami, their rookie first baseman from Japan, in the locker room after the game, having the time of his life, working through a translator in an interview to celebrate. And just listen to the unbridled joy in this.
1: Rate it on a scale of 1 to 10. How's it going so far?
2: 100! No, 10! 100! Yeah!
1: How many champagne bottles have you opened so far?
2: 3杯まで何本開けましたか?
1: 100! Just what does it mean just to be able to celebrate it with this team?
2: こうやってみんなチームメイトと一緒にお祝いできる気持ちはいかがですか? I'm Japanese!
0: My man was so ready to stop answering these questions and go celebrate with the rest of the boys that he just hit it with the Japanese sign off and said, I'm out here. Impossible to match that kind of joy and enthusiasm.
3: And the reporter did the smart thing during that interview, put a pair of glasses on, knowing that everybody was going to get dumped on. And that's exactly what happened. They all got doused with beer. That was just pure unbridled joy. That was fantastic.
0: You love to see it. That's why you play the kids' game here. Another cool moment also related to beer, the NFL, shield your eyes and ears. Ian Happ potentially playing his last game at Wrigley Field. Awesome moment for him. Tossed a baseball wrapped in $300 cash into the left field bleachers on Thursday. The same team they clinched a playoff berth, wrote a thank you note for 10 incredible years of support and said, beer's on me. Apparently this is something that he's done often, but especially considering the circumstances here. Now, I understand Wrigley is cashless, but to me, this is still an awesome move from a guy who gets it.
3: It's a great move, and you still can find a way. They have what they call reverse ATMs. At the stadium where you put cash in and a card comes out that you can then go ahead and buy your beer. So there is a way to get around it. But that's just a cool thing by Ian Happ.
0: I can't imagine how disgusted you are by the idea of not willingly giving up cash to receive a plastic card.
3: Horrid.
0: What
3: absolutely
0: a time
3: horrid
0: to be alive. Horrid. Hey, tune in for college football action tomorrow. 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
4: It's a team, man. It's a team. One guy can't do it. It takes all of us.
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0: All right. Big week for us in the Pick'em Challenge here right now. Matt and Myron, Amber and Ian still leading the pack at 4-2. But Unsportsman Like Us got back in it. 2-1 last week has us at 500. Freddie and Harry, the Rich Eisen Show, game night, all 2-4. So big week. We got to make some moves here. And it starts off Patriots at Jags. Jags -3 in this game here. I'm telling you right now, I'm going with the Jags on this one. I know the Patriots got good defensive numbers, but they faced Drew Lock, Seattle, going in mid-game in week one, and we've seen how that's fared for backups, and then the ghost of Aaron Rodgers in week two. I'm not impressed yet, so I went the Jags -3. Dab, what's your pick?
3: You can only play with who's in front of you. And last year they were a top 10 defense. They were number 8 in the league in total defense, and now they're sitting at 4. Obviously, Seattle's defense held them to 10 points. I like the Patriots on the road. Over Jacksonville. I love that Patriot defense.
0: So, Devin, you're the rubber pick here. Which side are you on?
6: Oh, man. The Jags look good, man. But I'm just like, I'm going with the Jags.
0: All right, there we go. All right, so 2-1 in favor of Jags. That's our pick for the week. We move on. We talked about the game in Rio. The Ravens and the Cowboys, technically a Cowboys home games, but we know the game's in Rio de Janeiro. The Ravens, -3.5 in this game. And I think you talked me into it before, Dad. This ground game against the Cowboys defense should be an easy solve. You potentially get Nnamdi Matabike back to give you some juice up front to maybe rattle Dak and these receivers. I'm going Ravens -3.5. What about you?
3: Oh, yeah, I'm definitely going Ravens. I think they can run the ball between Lamar and especially Derrick Henry. This Dallas Cowboy defense that remade hasn't been lived up to the money they all got paid there. I think the Ravens control the ball, control the clock, and get the win by more than 3.5.
0: Yeah, I agree. So, all right, we're in alignment there. We don't need Devin there. This one we will because, Dad, you can't pick this game. You're on the call for Rams at Broncos Sunday Night Football. Rams minus 2.5 on the road. Still probably no Puka Nacua this game, but we talked to Mina earlier. Incredibly efficient run game. Devontae Adams and Matthew Stafford look good. I think I'm going to ride the Rams minus 2.5 on this. All favorites this week. Devin, where do you feel this?
6: I'm in agreement. I think the Rams, they cut their mojo a little bit after that awful week one in Australia. I think they're going to win this game.
0: All right. So I'll we're going you, all favorites.
3: Real quick note, Mike, three of the Broncos' old linemen, Quinn Meinerz, Luke Wattenberg, and Garrett Bowles, are all tops in least amount of pressures given up, going against a Ram defense that gets some pressure. So good matchups on the lines of scrimmage.
0: Definitely that Rams group got their mojo back up front. Aaron Donald, now another weekend, maybe a little sore. We'll see how he fares there. We'll see how Rich Eisen fares making his picks going up against us. They follow us next here on ESPN Radio and the ESPN app.
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3: Hey, it's Gola. 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
14: 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And before the Seahawks take off for D.C., Jackson Smith and Jigba will join us. 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

0: Hey, it's Gola coming up Friday. Falcons go into Lambeau and beat the Packers. 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
1: So Michael Penix Jr. was the elixir for the Atlanta Falcons as they take down the Green Bay Packers. 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
9: 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A marquee NFC matchup in primetime? 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
10: Mahomes rolling left, throws Xavier Worthy. Touchdown, Kansas City Chiefs.
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10: 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It's a touchdown.
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0: called me and said, Uncle Malcolm, you've got a death threat on the internet. I went, what? What moron is that? Don't they know we're actors? We just do what we're paid to do and yeah. say. Anyway, no, they were death threats. So I had these retired police officers come with me to New York and wait outside the hotel in the corridor and then outside the hotel. They took it really seriously.
1: I bet. Do you have a good story from Entourage? You want to lay on us at all when you're in your years of Entourage?
0: Well, I love that show. I mean, I was always butting heads with Piven.
1: Yeah, you, in real life, you're talking
0: about. A ridiculous character, you know, just too full of himself by half. Brilliant in the part. But, you know, be a little magnanimous. The other one was Caruso. Those two, I got both of them. Yay. I mean, Jesus Christ. And you know...
1: David Caruso, you're referring
0: to? Yeah, of course. So I got a call from Rob Zombie, who I'd done, you know, those two movies with.
1: Halloween.
0: Halloween, yeah. Uh-huh. And my mind's going from
1: it. Oh, good.
0: So, yeah, so he said, Malcolm, would you... Look, I'm trying to get away from the horror thing. Would you do this TV show with me? And I went, well, yeah, of course. What is it? He goes, CSI. And I went, ah, okay. Yeah, okay. Yeah, it's a good show, right? He goes, I said, which one? Knowing. Because of reputations, you know, go before. And he went, Miami, and my heart sank. And I went, okay, sure. So... You know, they only shoot for 4 or 5 days or something, and I was 2 days late coming in. I was on the third day. I was playing this corrupt lawyer or something, I don't know. And Rob met me in the parking lot, and he goes, look, I want to apologize right now. This guy is an absolute... I went, you are kidding. He goes, I said, don't worry about me, Rob, because, hey... I can deal with that guy. So the first scene, I swan in a limo. The window goes down. I have dialogue with him. He's on his phone texting. And I went, cut, stop. Okay, move the actor off there. Can you put a piece of tape on the camera box? And could somebody just read out the dialogue? I don't need that camera. I don't need the actor. I don't want him there. It's disruptive. Okay, let's go. Here we go. And so he walked off in a huff. I got the shot. And then the next day, I had a big scene with him. And so he had to come into my office and interrogate me.
1: Yeah.
0: And Rob said, never say this to an actor. He goes, Malcolm, just be on the phone. Okay. Hello. Yes. What are you wearing? Come on. No. Are you serious? Oh, I love it. Yeah, yeah. Well, he comes in and stands there. Yeah, no, what? Get off the phone! I totally ignored it. No, no, no. His camera's on me. I'm going on. And then I go, get off the phone! He screams again. And he didn't exactly say it that way. And I said, I think I've got a disgruntled customer. And I said, well, I'll see you later. Quick. And steam coming out of his ears. It was hilarious. And they kept it in the show.
1: Ladies and gentlemen, Malcolm McDowell, telling stories. The Last Train of Fortune, available now in select theaters, and will be available on digital November the 6th. And for those in the Los Angeles area from September 25th to the 27th, in Gardena, you're going to host a rare live appearance of A Clockwork Orange.
0: Yes.
1: Awesome. That is going to be must.
0: Few tickets left, right, Dave?
1: Yep, that's right. On September
0: 25th. Pretty full. It's going to be fun. I always have fun doing that.
1: Get in right now. Thanks for coming here.
0: Thank you.
1: Right back at you. Malcolm McDowell, everybody here on The Rich Eisen Show. Back to rap in a sec.
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31: Eli Drinkwitz, one of the great personalities and coaches in college football, head coach Missouri. What's the worst meal you've had to endure on a recruiting trip?
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3: We said coming into this season, without Micah Parsons, that Jordan Love had a golden opportunity. The storyline was there. Then the Josh Jacobs situation unfolds and you're like, okay, even more so. You don't have your closer, your quarterback on defense. The run game is going to be problematic. And you have an opportunity to step up and exert yourself in a different way. We've talked about Jordan Love having the tools, having the talent, and just needing to put it together consistently. We've talked about Jordan Love coming alive on the back half of seasons. We said this was the time for you to put the talent to the test and show that you can carry the Green Bay Packers through adversity. And he has done anything but that. They are sloppy, they are undisciplined, and they look lifeless.
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5: Well, we all expected a blowout on Thursday Night Football, and we got one. Yeah, just not the one that we anticipated. What? The Atlanta Falcons beat down the Green Bay Packers 35-14. Huh? The Falcons hadn't even been in the red zone through two games. And now they put up 35 points. Bijan Robinson with over 200 yards of total offense. Something is wrong in Green Bay. They've lost 7 of 8 games dating back to last year. And this team provided nothing on the ground. 9 carries, 17 yards. Atlanta outgained them 242-17. Brutal.

performance by the Green Bay Packers. So now you have to ask the question, are they the worst team in the league? One of the worst teams in the league? Is their season done? Could their head coach be on the hot seat? Has their quarterback been overrated this entire time? What is wrong in Green Bay? They're 1-2 and very easily could have been 0-3. After losing the game 35-14 to the Atlanta Falcons, the Green Bay Packers made a lot of noise in the locker room, not as much on the field, as the fans booed them going into the half, as well as throughout the second half of the game. Tucker Kraft, their tight end, who just got a big contract extension, said, "I don't picture boos in a home stadium. Pretty disappointing. Not going to help us win." Okay, sure, the booing may not help you win, and I get that most people would rather encouragement than discouragement at their profession, but as Michelle Smallman said in Unsportsmanlike, 6 to 10 a.m. Eastern on ESPN Radio, give them something to cheer about. This team has been awful. They have no life, no griminess. Ben Johnson stepped on them with the Bears a year ago, and now the winless Atlanta Falcons come into your house on Thursday Night Football for your home opener and do the same thing? I'm sorry, Tucker Kraft. The fans have a right. They paid for the admission. They paid for the tickets. They paid to express themselves in a professional way. You guys were the ones that should have been booed, and you were. For the ESPN Radio Sports Beat, I'm Evan Cohen.

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3: We said coming into this season without Micah Parsons that Jordan Love had a golden opportunity. The storyline was there. Then the Josh Jacobs situation unfolds and you're like, okay, even more so. You don't have your closer, your quarterback on defense. The run game is going to be problematic. And you have an opportunity to step up and exert yourself in a different way. We've talked about Jordan Love having the tools, having the talent, and just needing to put it together consistently. We've talked about Jordan Love coming alive on the back half of seasons. We said this was the time for you to put the talent to the test and show that you can carry the Green Bay Packers through adversity. And he has done anything but that. They are sloppy. They are undisciplined. And they look lifeless.

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1: I'm Christine Lisi. Another chapter in the Red Sox-Yankees rivalry will be written this baseball postseason. Boston defeated the Cubs 4-3 in Game 1 of a doubleheader, clinched the second AL wildcard, and will meet the Yankees in the wildcard round next week. NFL criticism mounting for Packers coach Matt LaFleur after another dismal performance by his team in the 35-14 loss to the Falcons. On Thursday Night Football, 17 yards rushing, Atlanta with 12 quarterback hits. QB Jordan Love's completed only 52% of his passes this season. ESPN NFL analyst Dan Orlovsky.
2: They are such a shell of what their history has been. It's jarring and shocking to see. People are going to say it's about Jordan Love. It's not. No quarterback. I don't care. Patrick Mahomes, Josh Allen, Joe Burrow, Jalen Hurts, Trinidad Chambliss. No one's playing good pass game-wise in this offense.
1: Dan Orlovsky on Unsportsmanlike. Seahawks quarterback Sam Darnold returns from injury Sunday against the Commanders. Texans receiver Nico Collins out a second consecutive game with an injured hamstring at the winless Colts. Rams receiver Puka Nacua groin issue doubtful against Denver. L.A. targeting week 4 for his return.
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4: 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The vibes are climbing. And yes, it's Love Friday.

0: He's Harry Douglas. I'm Freddie Coleman. It's Love Friday, Freddie and Harry on ESPN Radio, the ESPN app, Sirius XM Channel 80, as well as tune in. Tell that smart speaker to play ESPN Radio. We're going to get to the Ravens and the Cowboys and what we expect to see from either defense against those offenses that comes away in about 5 minutes. But how are you feeling about your team heading into this weekend? We got six top 25 matchups in college and a nice slate of NFL games on Sunday. We can't wait to hear from you at 888-729-3776. But before that, Karan in California, who called us yesterday, HD, as a Packers fan that he is, he said, give my Packers some love. I said, tell you what, Karan, if your Packers team win, you can call in and give us the business. If your Packers team doesn't win against Harry Douglas' Falcons, we want to make sure you call in. Karan is a man of his word. So, Karan, how you feeling?
1: Man, I'm feeling humbled. This is a lesson of humility that I'll never forget. And I just want to say, Freddie, and also, I told my wife when the game was over, I'm like, baby, I got a problem. She said, what's that? I said, well, I spoke with Harry and Freddie. And I talked all kinds of smack yesterday about my team winning. And then, Freddie,

0: Harry, you were on Get Up this morning. And I showed her who you were. And the first thing out of her mouth was, that boy bad. Okay? So y'all think that's funny?
1: We do.
0: It is, but she said, that boy bad. Now, what happened yesterday, the way y'all put a whooping on us, and I just have to say that that's the best I have seen Penix Jr. play. I haven't seen a whole lot of games from him, but that's the best I've seen him play in the two that I have seen. That beating might get what I've been calling for. That butt kicking might get Matt LaFleur's butt kicked right up out of there right now because it's time for him to go. You know yourselves, guys. NFC Championship games, we should have won, we lost. He padded his stats with Aaron Rodgers. I don't believe it's Jordan Love's fault at all. It's the offensive line, it's the defense, it's leadership.
2: That word leadership, I think it comes in handy when you talk about the Green Bay Packers. It's the perfect word because I want to know what's their leadership group looking like amongst their organization. And Karan, I hope you had a nice time reading that Karan last night and also this morning because you definitely need it today.
1: Yeah, because he has two. Karan, you know, we care because we care. We have two words for you.
3: Humble yourself.
1: There you go. That's all I had to do. Just humble yourself.
2: And I'm sorry that my Falcons had to exercise the demons against the Green Bay Packers, Mr. Karan. But it's all love, man. We appreciate you listening to the show and calling in and continuously do it because we're going to put you through, bud.
1: And believe me, we did not do anything to turn your wife against you. Your Packers turned your wife against you.
2: Yeah, blame the Packers.
1: Absolutely. Play better. Don't go 7-0 and allow the Falcons to go on a 27-0 run.
2: Yeah.
1: That's not on Freddie and Harry. That's on the non-dudes, known as the no-pack-no, as you said this morning on a Sportsmanlike.
2: I am hearing all this dun-dun-dun-dun-dun.
1: Go, pack, go.
2: It's more like no-pack-no. I even called out Lil Wayne, Lil Tucci.
1: I know, really.
2: Because I know he watches Unsportsmanlike,
1: yes,
2: so it's my perfect moment to address him. As a Packers fan.
1: Well, hopefully you two won't have a meeting of the minds, a meeting of teams after what happened last night involving your Falcons and the Packers. We can't wait to hear from you, 888-729-3776. How are you feeling about your team? Like we mentioned, big weekend in college football, 6 top 25 matches on Saturday, and another slate of NFL games. Give us a team, and how are you feeling about your team going into this weekend? We'll hear from you in about 5 minutes on Love Friday, Freddie and Harry, with Harry Douglas and Freddie Coleman on ESPN Radio, the ESPN app, and Sirius XM Channel 80. We know how Cowboys fans are feeling about their team. Oh, my goodness. We got the Baltimore Ravens with Derrick Henry on the other side. We can't stop a running game. Meanwhile, Baltimore Ravens fans are going, oh, my goodness. We didn't give Derrick Henry the ball in the second half. What are we going to do? We do that again with both of these teams meeting in Rio de Janeiro in Brazil. Well, Jerry Jones, Cowboys owner, on his radio show that he does weekly on 105.3 The Fan, he has no worries about his quarterback.
4: I think that he's the poster child of any players I've been around of what you can do to self-improve. And he's a product of his own work ethic. He's a product of his focus on getting better every detail of his game. I'm happy to say that he is a better quarterback today than he's ever been.
2: I do agree what Jerry Jones just said about Dak Prescott, but it's also going to come down to Dak Prescott, CeeDee Lamb, George Pickens, and Jake Ferguson, because I feel like the deficiency right now on the Baltimore Ravens defense is their secondary. Some of the things that I've seen, the Ravens versus the New Orleans Saints, and what the Saints receivers and their tight ends were able to do versus the secondary of Baltimore.
1: Just running free.
2: I said, man, if George Pickens has his mind in the right place, because it hasn't been there so far this season through two games. If CeeDee Lamb plays the way we see CeeDee Lamb play last week, if Jake Ferguson is Jake Ferguson and Dak Prescott is Dak Prescott, they're going to put some pressure on the Baltimore Ravens in their offense because they're going to be able to score points if they pick on the secondary of Baltimore. But you need George Pickens to be locked in.
1: Right.
2: And 10 toes down. You can't have the drops that you had in week one versus the New York football Giants in primetime, on primetime TV. You got to focus at all times.
1: Yeah. For the first time in George Pickens' football life, he's feeling pressure. He didn't have to worry about that at Georgia. Top flight recruit. He expected to go out there and be a star, and that's what he did. He had his machinations in Pittsburgh because the ball wasn't getting to him enough, and he was not shy about voicing his opinion. But now you put yourself on the line, and the Cowboys said, we're not trusting you to get that long-term deal that you're looking for. We know we can trust CeeDee Lamb. We know we can trust Dak Prescott. We can trust other people. We know you're talented, but that trust factor, we're not willing to go there. And I think George Pickens, I firmly believe George Pickens is pressing. You can clearly see it the way he's not running routes as smooth. He's fighting the football and not embracing the football. That's what my two eyes are telling me. If he can just relax and go play football like he did last year when people doubted him. Not a lot of people are doubting his ability. They're doubting if the Cowboys can trust him. And I think that Jedi mind trick has taken a toll on George Pickens so far in the first two games. You know what makes a slump buster happen? Seeing the secondary of the Baltimore Ravens. I know if I'm George Pickens, I'm thinking there are going to be plays that are going to be made for me out there. This offense has that kind of offense, and they found their running game in the second half against the Washington Commanders. If you're George Pickens, don't put stress on yourself, because I know the Baltimore Ravens, HD, my best defense is giving Derrick Henry the ball.
2: Hello.
1: I don't care what they do in the secondary or blitz here. You know what your best defense is? Make sure that guy gets the rock about 25 times. Here's the advice of the Baltimore Ravens and Derrick Henry. Ball's not heavy. He can carry it. He's shown he can do it. Give him the rock. If you don't give him the rock and allow the Dallas pass rushers to get any kind of confidence because they have to worry about the running game, then shame on you if you're Declan Doyle, the offense coordinator, and Jesse Minter, the head coach, who should be saying, this is not a suggestion. Give you know who the football. I'm not going to say this again.
2: Freddie, it's not rocket science. Like, Derrick Henry has proven that time and time again that he can carry the load and you can trust him in that capacity. So there shouldn't be any time in a ball game where Derrick Henry doesn't have 10 to 12 or more carries in the second half. And I think also when you look at a team of the Dallas Cowboys who have struggled against the run, this is a team at halftime who allowed Jaden Daniels to have 7 carries for 69 yards.
1: Yeah.
2: And Lamar Jackson is way more elusive than Jaden Daniels is.
1: Absolutely.
2: And then you have that guy, Derrick Henry. So you force the issue and you put Dallas in a position to say, either you're going to stop the run or the run is going to run you over. And if they can't stop it, then you keep going to it. If they have some success, then you might have to resort to the pass game.
1: Mm-hmm. Maybe take the Cowboys defense to the beach in Rio. Let their eyes get away from football for a little bit. Just enjoy the scenery. Give them that kind of motivation that maybe they need. Just seeing
2: Stephen A. down there. I seen Stephen A. was down there in Brazil.
1: There's no way in hell if I'm going to Brazil, I'm doing my show. If I'm going to Rio, I'm taking a couple of days off from Freddie and Harry. I'll see y'all on Monday after I come back from the beach.
2: I'm not going to lie, boy. You right about that with Freddie.
1: Believe me. I love this show. Like, I love a lot of things in my life. If you send me to Rio on somebody else's dime,
2: I'm going
1: to
2: be Rio-ing.
1: There's going to be somebody else in Harry Douglas, not Freddie Coleman, I can promise you. He's Harry Douglas and Freddie Coleman. It is Love Friday, Freddie and Harry on ESPN Radio, the ESPN app, and Sirius XM Channel 80. How are you feeling about your team, whether they're playing in college football or in the NFL going into the weekend? If you're feeling good or if you're feeling bad, we want to hear about your feelings.
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9: Well, we all expected a blowout on Thursday Night Football, and we got one. Yeah, just not the one that we anticipated. What? The Atlanta Falcons beat down the Green Bay Packers 35-14. Huh? The Falcons hadn't even been in the red zone through two games. And now they put up 35 points. Bijan Robinson with over 200 yards of total offense. Something is wrong in Green Bay. They've lost 7 of 8 games dating back to last year. And this team provided nothing on the ground. 9 carries, 17 yards. Atlanta outgained them 242-17. Brutal performance by the Green Bay Packers. So now you have to ask the question, are they the worst team in the league? One of the worst teams in the league? Is their season done? Could their head coach be on the hot seat? Has their quarterback been overrated this entire time? What is wrong in Green Bay? They're 1-2 and very easily could have been 0-3. After losing the game 35-14 to the Atlanta Falcons, the Green Bay Packers made a lot of noise in the locker room, not as much on the field, as the fans booed them going into the half as well as throughout the second half of the game. Tucker Kraft, their tight end who just got a big contract extension, said, "I don't picture boos in a home stadium. Pretty disappointing. Not going to help us win." Okay, sure, the booing may not help you win, and I get that most people would rather encouragement than discouragement at their profession, but as Michelle Smallman said in Unsportsmanlike, 6 to 10 a.m. Eastern on ESPN Radio, give them something to cheer about. This team has been awful. They have no life, no griminess. Ben Johnson stepped on them with the Bears a year ago, and now the winless Atlanta Falcons come into your house on Thursday Night Football for your home opener and do the same thing? I'm sorry, Tucker Kraft. The fans have a right. They paid for the admission. They paid for the tickets. They paid to express themselves in a professional way. You guys were the ones that should have been booed, and you were. For the ESPN Radio Sports Beat, I'm Evan Cohen.
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0: that? The New York football Giants, who unfortunately got clipped by a turtle like Super Mario and got turned into like Little Mario. It's because we lost Jackson Dart, but that's okay, though, because I talked to Shannon, I talked to my pops, and I ain't giving up hope yet because the playoffs ain't even close to here yet, and we still got a chance. Everybody else is struggling, but I'm going to need a little love today on Love Friday, because that's exactly what I need right now. I got my wife consoling me. I went to the Wu-Tang Bone Thugs concert. Ooh. Even they was feeling bad at the concert. I'm like, I'm getting consoled. They over here, Bone Thugs over here singing the Crossroads. I got a tear in my eye for Jack the Dart. Talking about C-Dart at the Crossroads.
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3: 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How much consoling will we need when it comes to me and Harry Douglas? Part of When Shannon Says. That's next on Love Friday, Freddie and Harry.
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15: 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DeAndre Swift and the Bears looking to get that Chicago magic cooking again.
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15: Bears! A marquee NFC matchup in primetime? 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
17: We said coming into this season without Micah Parsons that Jordan Love had a golden opportunity. The storyline was there. Then the Josh Jacobs situation unfolds and you're like, okay, even more so. You don't have your closer, your quarterback on defense. The run game is going to be problematic. And you have an opportunity to step up and exert yourself in a different way. We've talked about Jordan Love having the tools, having the talent, and just needing to put it together consistently. We've talked about Jordan Love coming alive on the back half of seasons. We said this was the time for you to put the talent to the test and show that you can carry the Green Bay Packers through adversity. And he has done anything but that. They are sloppy. They are undisciplined. And they look lifeless.
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5: Willis rolls right, throws end zone, and it's a touchdown.
0: The Chiefs at the Dolphins. 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
6: Well, we all expected a blowout on Thursday Night Football, and we got one. Yeah, just not the one that we anticipated. What? The Atlanta Falcons beat down the Green Bay Packers 35-14. Huh? The Falcons hadn't even been in the red zone through two games. And now they put up 35 points. Bijan Robinson with over 200 yards of total offense. Something is wrong in Green Bay. They've lost 7 of 8 games dating back to last year. And this team provided nothing on the ground. 9 carries, 17 yards. Atlanta outgained them 242-17. Brutal performance by the Green Bay Packers. So now you have to ask the question, are they the worst team in the league? One of the worst teams in the league? Is their season done? Could their head coach be on the hot seat? Has their quarterback been overrated this entire time? What is wrong in Green Bay? They're 1-2 and very easily could have been 0-3. After losing the game 35-14 to the Atlanta Falcons, the Green Bay Packers made a lot of noise in the locker room, not as much on the field, as the fans booed them going into the half, as well as throughout the second half of the game. Tucker Kraft, their tight end, who just got a big contract extension, said, "I don't picture boos in a home stadium. Pretty disappointing. Not going to help us win." Okay, sure, the booing may not help you win, and I get that most people would rather encouragement than discouragement at their profession, but as Michelle Smallman said on Unsportsmanlike, 6 to 10 a.m. Eastern on ESPN Radio, give them something to cheer about. This team has been awful. They have no life, no griminess. Ben Johnson stepped on them with the Bears a year ago, and now the winless Atlanta Falcons come into your house on Thursday Night Football for your home opener and do the same thing? I'm sorry, Tucker Kraft. The fans have a right. They paid for the admission. They paid for the tickets. They paid to express themselves in a professional way. You guys were the ones that should have been booed, and you were. For the ESPN Radio Sports Beat, I'm Evan Cohen.

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This

Douglas, I'm Freddie Coleman. It's Love Friday, Freddie and Harry on Sirius XM Channel 80, as well as tune in. 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HD's good about his Falcons after they won against the Packers last night, 35-14. You know who's not good about it? One of our favorites, Miss Kelly in Illinois at 888-729-3776. Miss Kelly, the floor is yours, young lady, about your Packers.

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8: Well, we all expected a blowout on Thursday Night Football, and we got one. Yeah, just not the one that we anticipated. What? The Atlanta Falcons beat down the Green Bay Packers 35-14. Huh? The Falcons hadn't even been in the red zone through two games. And now they put up 35 points. Bijan Robinson with over 200 yards of total offense. Something is wrong in Green Bay. They've lost 7 of 8 games dating back to last year. And this team provided nothing on the ground. 9 carries, 17 yards. Atlanta outgained them 242-17. Brutal performance by the Green Bay Packers. So now you have to ask the question, are they the worst team in the league? One of the worst teams in the league? Is their season done? Could their head coach be on the hot seat? Has their quarterback been overrated this entire time? What is wrong in Green Bay? They're 1-2 and very easily could have been 0-3. Coming up in 60 seconds, it's okay to boo.
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8: After losing the game 35-14 to the Atlanta Falcons, the Green Bay Packers made a lot of noise in the locker room, not as much on the field, as the fans booed them going into the half, as well as throughout the second half of the game. Tucker Kraft, their tight end, who just got a big contract extension, said, "I don't picture boos in a home stadium. Pretty disappointing. Not going to help us win." Okay, sure, the booing may not help you win, and I get that most people would rather encouragement than discouragement at their profession, but as Michelle Smallman Sunset and Unsportsmanlike, 6 to 10 a.m. Eastern on ESPN Radio. Give them something to cheer about. This team has been awful. They have no life, no griminess. Ben Johnson stepped on them with the Bears a year ago, and now the winless Atlanta Falcons come into your house on Thursday Night Football for your home opener and do the same thing? I'm sorry, Tucker Kraft. The fans have a right. They paid for the admission. They paid for the tickets. They paid to express themselves in a professional way. You guys were the ones that should have been booed, and you were. For the ESPN Radio Sports Beat, I'm Evan Cohen.

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1: Back some more near the wall, jumps, and he made the catch. Swinging a ball, ripped to right. It is way back. It is gone. Swing. He struck him out. Back at the wall. We are tied, and it's gone. Here's the throw to the plate.

0: There are three games left in the regular season, and just one game separates the Guardians and White Sox for the Central top spot. Chicago wins the tiebreak, but Cleveland controls their destiny with a one-game lead. If they win out, that division is theirs. It starts tonight in Kansas City. Baseball Tonight is next.
1: News, notes, and analysis. 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
0: And while the Guardians aim for a division title and first-round bye, they know they'll be playing postseason baseball regardless.
2: Now the set. Now the 1-2 delivery. Swing and a miss! Ball game! Got him with a splitter! And it never gets old, does it? Cleveland, you will have another October to remember. The Guardians are headed to the playoffs for the fourth time in the last 5 years, for the eighth time in the last 11 seasons, and they shut out the Boston Red Sox 1-0 to punch their ticket to October baseball.
0: As heard on 1100 WTAM, that clinched the wild card, something the White Sox have also done. But both want that division, which would mean home field in the divisional round. Guardians can clinch the American League Central tomorrow in one of two scenarios, with wins today and tomorrow at Kansas City, and one loss by the White Sox today or tomorrow against Colorado, or one win over the next two against KC, and losses by the White Sox in the next two against Colorado. On the Kansas City end, Denny Matthews will call his 8,000th Royals game tonight. He was 26 when he started calling Royals games back in 1969, one of just four announcers to broadcast for the same team at least 50 seasons. Now 83, Matthews has called the final Major League Baseball games at four ballparks: Kansas City's Municipal Stadium, Minnesota's Metropolitan Stadium, Texas's Arlington Stadium, and Detroit's Tiger Stadium. He will finish the season with 8,002 games and plans to return for a 59th season in 2027. We'll call that the stat of the day, brought to you by hands-free Skechers slip-ons, Aeroburst, high-performance running shoes that cut through the wind. So there's plenty of incentive for the Guardians to win the Central as it pushes them past the wild card into the divisional round with home field. For a look ahead at tonight's pivotal series opener at Kauffman Stadium, here's our team of Doug Glanville and Mike Farron.
3: Well, Jim, a little bit bad news first. The tarp is still on the field here. The good news is they're expecting just a short delay and hoping to get this one in uninterrupted tonight. And, Doug, you heard there, the Guardians have been one of the most consistent teams in the American League over the last decade. And under Stephen Vogt, it's 3-for-3 in postseason appearances.
4: I mean, yeah, the steadiness can be circled on the philosophy of approach, which is a lot of pitching. You know, and they did it again this year. They pitched the ball. They've been able to find ways to, you know, get that bullpen, Cade Smith closing it out. They play good defense. So they worry on run prevention is the style, and their offense this season, Jose Ramirez went down. They found a lot of young players like Chase DeLauder come in and fill in the blanks, and, you know, they've been more complete in that respect. So it's a team that just finds a way, but they are consistently good year in, year out.
3: The offensive totals don't really show you how good the young talent is in the position player group. And one of those guys that's really come on in September is Travis Bazzano. The former number one overall pick was an all-star this year, but he struggled through most of the summer.
4: Well, Travis Bazzano, you know, we're not talking a long time ago when he was drafted. So the fact that he got here so quickly, there's things to pick up on that, for example, left-handed batters, young players, how do you hit left-handed pitching? That's always a tall order. It's a different style. And then on top of that, it's just getting defense at second base. Is that where he'll end up, and making improvements? So he's found some swagger, and certainly in the last couple of months, a White Sox game, he hit a home run off the lefty, big game. So there's a lot in there, and he kind of typifies what a lot of the young players have been able to do. They're thrust in it, chase the lauder, DHing and doing, and then still finding ways to be really productive.
3: Well, on the mound tonight for Cleveland, they'll have Gavin Williams. If you were to design what a power pitcher would look like, he would probably look like Gavin Williams, and he's had a terrific year for Cleveland.
4: Yeah, the fastball and the many fastballs, I should say. You're talking touching 100, high 90s. And then you talk about a sweeper that just is like disappears and doesn't matter lefty, righty. So his challenge, sometimes he gets those fastballs in the zone. The home runs come with it. But he has real power. He's got great stuff, And it's just that he's, you know, an example of what this rotation is like. There's so many different styles, and he's the power guy.
3: It's been a disappointing year for the Kansas City Royals. They had back-to-back winning seasons. They're going to lose more than 90 this year. They do have Noah Cameron on the mound today, though, and since the end of July, he's been one of the best pitchers in the American League.
4: Yeah, he was trying to find it earlier in the season, no question, like getting his arm slot, all these things, and so the numbers weren't as strong. But he really did find it. He started getting more confidence, and that breeds itself, especially a guy that, you know, really is sort of one of their aces, and they have a lot of good pitchers that, you know, when they put it together, could make this Royals team turn it around. So Cameron is no fun for the Guardians, and that's, you know, it's like, okay, you're going to have to earn it tonight, and there's no question he's one of the reasons why.
3: And they have some talent position player-wise, too, and a couple of really good young hitters. Carter Jensen, the local kid, the catcher who hits leadoff a fair amount, and Jack Caglione, the former college slugger at University of Florida, are two big building blocks for what's the core of what could be a pretty good team next year for Kansas
4: City. Oh, yeah,
3: and
4: you add, you know, Bobby Witt, Michael, you know, they have so many really good players that are young that have taken huge steps. You know, second half, September's, you know, a lot of, I know when I was a young player in September, I was like done the first year. It's like, wait a minute, there's more games? So they've really figured out how to pace themselves, created a plan. There's a lot to be excited about with the Royals team because the young players and the arms. And now they just have to get it together and then get the bullpen to round it out.
3: Now, Cleveland with a one-game lead over the Chicago White Sox in the American League Central, but the White Sox have the tiebreaker, and they face the Rockies, the team with the most losses in baseball this weekend. Important games for the Guardians tonight, an important finish for Kansas City as they try to play spoiler, and hopefully we won't have too much of a rain delay, Jim, before we get things started in Kansas City tonight.
0: All right, Mike, thanks so much. This is Baseball Tonight on ESPN Radio. First pitch for the Guardians and Royals is coming up. 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Let's take you around the bigs on this day. The Boston Red Sox can clinch the number two wild card in the American League if the White Sox lose to Colorado, something the Guardians will be rooting for as well. Boston rallied from 3-0 down, beat the Cubs 4-3 in the first game of a split doubleheader at Fenway Park. Connor Wong, an RBI double, that was your game winner in the seventh inning, playing two today to avoid the Northeast storm. And then there's this, Major League Baseball announcing today that Saturday's game against the Cubs at Fenway Park has been relocated to the home of the Rays, Tropicana Field in St. Petersburg, to be played on Sunday at 3 Eastern, relocation due to the forecast of that nor'easter in Boston. Cubs can ensure no worse than the 2 seed in the wild card, that second wild card, if they win that second game in Boston, and that second game is scoreless in the fifth inning, and Philadelphia loses to Tampa Bay, and the Rays lead that one in the second 2-0. The O's beat the Yankees 10-2 in the first of two in the Bronx. Of note, Pete Alonso, 42nd and 43rd home runs, leads the American League.

0: league in long balls, 113 RBIs, tied for the Major League Baseball lead as well. I'd say that's a productive first season in Baltimore, David Stearns. The only postseason spots that are open, the American League West and the wild card in the National League, that third spot. In the West, it's the Astros and Rangers tied. Houston has that tiebreaker. Rangers in Minnesota tonight. Jacob DeGrom, Joe Ryan, a terrific mound matchup. Texas has lost three of the last four, allowing six-plus runs in those three losses. Astros, who control their fate at the A's. Hunter Brown, Jacob Lopez, your mound matchup, seeking their ninth playoff appearance in the last 10 seasons are Houston. This is it for Philadelphia. They can clinch a wild card if they beat Tampa tonight and Arizona loses to San Diego. The Diamondbacks making it tough on them, just two games back, and they have the tie break. And San Diego can clinch the number one wild card in the National League, but four scenarios have to happen, including them beating Arizona. All right, let's bring in ESPN Major League Baseball insider Jesse Rogers, who covers the Cubs and White Sox in Chicago. And Jesse, let's start with the Cubs. Just mentioned, having already clinched the playoff spot, they're trying to get the top wild card in the National League. They've had a rough travel schedule here at the end of the season, playing a day-night twin bill in Boston, having to travel to Tampa for that season finale. All that being said, what's been the reaction in the Cubs clubhouse to these unfortunate weather conditions impacting their schedule?
1: Yeah, they use the word callous. They've been callous throughout this season. They've dealt with a couple big blows to their pitching staff. Alex Bregman had that unlucky moment in the on-deck circle last Sunday in Cincinnati. He's doing a little bit better. So they feel like they've been hardened a little bit. You know, I think teams want to believe they've survived some adversity no matter who you are. And I think Craig Counsell is actually okay with what's going on here, because the game three of this series is going to be played Sunday instead of Saturday. Right. He really, really was annoyed with what Major League Baseball did, moving the whole series up a day. And he brings up a good point. You rarely ever see that, because that can cause a mess to your starting staff. Usually you get a rain out, you're playing a doubleheader the next day. Well, that's an extra day of rest. Well, this was going to be two games tonight and one game Saturday, which meant Shota Imanaga would pitch on short rest. So I think the compromise here is, okay, put us on a plane, but don't make us play Saturday. Let's play Sunday when everyone else is playing as well, and we'll go from there. Now, unfortunately, though, if it doesn't pan out for them, they may have to get on a plane from Tampa and go to San Diego to play the wild card. Maybe they wanted to do that Saturday in the end, but they're going to have to do it Sunday if they don't get the top seed.
0: Now, Jesse, they get Alex Bregman back. There are three scenarios in play here: Braves, Padres, or even the Phillies. How dangerous can Chicago be, regardless of who the opponent is?
1: Well, show me the stadium that's most friendly to their offense, including Wrigley Field, and that's where I think the Cubs should play. The wind's blowing out at Wrigley. That's a hitter-friendly ballpark. What I'm getting at is, think about this. This is a playoff team. You can't name their ace, and you can't name their ninth inning pitcher. Mm-hmm. That's pretty amazing for a playoff team. They really have some pitching problems. They have a bunch of good arms, but they don't have a Mason Miller at the back end. They don't have a Jacob Mizorowski in the front end or a Chris Sale. So they win games with their offense. In fact, they have the worst winning percentage among the playoff teams when scoring three runs or less. They are not comfortable winning 2-1 or 3-2. They lost a couple close games of the Marlins this week. They lost another close, low-scoring game already in game one today. They finally clinched winning a tight one yesterday against Miami. That's just it's not their comfort zone. So show me where they can put up some offense, and that's the right matchup for the Cubs.
0: Yeah, how about the White Sox, though, Jesse? They go from 60 wins last season to the playoffs, still with a shot at the division title and a bye this season. How have they done it?
1: You know, it's Will Venable winning the manager of the year by a long shot, in my opinion. I mean, he has really kept the train on the tracks here. And their player development people, they've debuted 15 players this season and stayed in the race the whole way. It's not easy. You can do that for a couple, 3 months, but to do it for 6 months, that's what's been most impressive. You know, it's like player development working in peak fashion for 6 months. Like, every guy we bring up is ready. Nobody's overwhelmed. Everyone's contributing. It's just feeding into itself a little bit. And then you get some outlier kind of seasons. You know, Colson Montgomery, Miguel Vargas, and Murakami all hitting over 30 home runs. Nobody saw that coming. Davis Martin and Sean Burke were aces in the first half. But the crazy thing is all the guys I just mentioned outside of Vargas all had huge struggles in the second half, yet they're able to navigate around it with Randall Grichuk or Tommy Pham and, of course, the great storyline with Tristan Peters making the All-Star team and all the things he's done. So, you know, it's a combination of a lot of things, as you'd imagine, but I really think the organization with Will Venable at charge has done a great job of just keeping the focus on what's important.
0: Jesse, some would say it's gravy from here on out for them. They've made the postseason, but how important is it for all those young names you just mentioned to get this experience with regards to the progression of the next few seasons?
1: Well, yeah, very important. Absolutely important. But you can't bottle the vibe they have and bring it to next year. Like, next year is going to be a whole new thing. Expectations are going to be higher. Players don't always advance the way we think, even young players. So to expect it's just going to go one step, forward each time, you could be fooled by that. So they need to make the best of this right now. In fact, I asked Will Venable before today's game about, pushing hard with your arms now, because there's two options. You push hard, you don't win the division, and you're playing Tuesday with tired arms, or you push hard, you win the division, and you get a whole week off. And he didn't even flinch. We are pushing hard. We are going for the division. They think they have a great shot to beat the Rockies, obviously, here this weekend. And if Cleveland stumbles even once, the White Sox own the tiebreaker, and they'll have the week off.
0: Jesse, both Chicago teams clinch on the same day. Not certain that ever happened. What has it meant for Chicago baseball to have both the Cubs and White Sox have their seasons taking them to the playoffs?
1: Yeah, a lot. I mean, the history in Chicago isn't exactly fortuitous as it has been in New York in baseball. They rarely are good together, the Cubs and Sox. They rarely have winning seasons. They rarely go to the playoffs in the same year. The Mets and Yankees have a little bit more history, and certainly the Yankees overall do. So it's meant a lot. And, you got PCA coming out of nowhere to have an MVP season. You have the White Sox surprising everybody. There's like storylines within storylines within storylines on both sides of town that are really exciting. And even Chris Getz talked about a Cubs White Sox World Series today. And all he said was, man, the traffic's going to be bad in Chicago if that happens. So it's a dream. I mean, neither team's going to be a favorite, but it'll be fun next week as both teams are still playing.
0: Yeah, 08, 2020, those are the last two times they both reached the postseason. And I'm sure, Jesse, you remember 1906 when the White Sox beat the Cubs in the World Series. He's ESPN MLB insider Jesse Rogers. Jesse, always appreciate the insight.
1: All right, be well. Take care.
0: Coming up next on Baseball Tonight, we'll get insight on the career of Justin Verlander, which comes to an end tomorrow, and hear from guard skipper Stephen Vogt on the importance of winning the Central for his side. 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
0: Jim Basquel back on baseball tonight, taking it a first pitch for the Guardians and Royals. They are in a weather delay in Kansas City. Cleveland comes in one game up on the Chicago White Sox with three to play. Need to finish one up as Chicago has the division tiebreaker. As we near the postseason, the American League has had a rather unorthodox season. The cream of the league's crop has come from the East, where the top three records reside in Tampa Bay, the New York Yankees, and Boston Red Sox. Despite not winning that division and potentially being without Aaron Judge, the Yankees do have that stellar pitching. Doug Glanville on those New York mound men.
24: Yeah, I mean, they're right near the top. I mean, if they're not, it's, you know, Rays, Yankees, that's the elite two right now.
0: Yep.
24: And the thing about the Yankees, like, you get into that short series, a lot of things do play pretty well.
0: Yeah.
24: Like your starters.
0: Yeah.
24: And they have a good bullpen, too. Let's not sleep on the bullpen. But they also do hit the home runs, right? They are capable of going on runs where if all of a sudden the quick strike, you score three runs, two runs, and then you have an ability to lock it down with the starters or the relievers. That's a nice combination. My question for them is more like the execution on whether it's, you know, putting the ball in play, mm-hmm. going first to third, mm-hmm. right? I mean, Judge kind of at some point was like, well, I'm not taking extra bases. And so it's just like they have guys that are, you know, other than like maybe Bellinger, Chisholm, pretty good in terms of, and, you know, Caballero, these guys, they don't have a lot of guys like philosophically where they're putting that kind of pressure. So they do rely a little bit more on the slug.
0: The little things up and beyond the home runs for the Yankees. But when you look at the American League East, because the Red Sox, Chad Tracy, he's going to be their permanent manager. They're the third team there. Your level of confidence on teams outside of the American League East and the American League is what?
24: It's low. I think Boston is also in a different category. You know, they haven't been as strong as that, you know, whatever, 27-3 run. Mm-hmm. But, you know, they have a lot of weapons. They've always had good pitching all season long. They have the sort of different hero and knight kind of flavor going. You have Wilson Contreras, who might like turn over tables and, you know, burn down the food cart or whatever. He's just going to do whatever to compete and get the edge. I think that's helped them in a lot of ways. So they have, you know, they have guys that come up big. You know, they've got the big hits. They've got guys that give them a nice mix, lefty-righty. So, you know, they could just, they're a team that they have to get hot. You know, mm-hmm. they just get smoking hot and then lean into it.
0: Yeah, the Red Sox and Yankees met up in the wild card last year in the Bronx, New York advancing there. It looks like they'll do the same again this year, Yankees home field. 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Member FDIC. Vote for vote, Steven, that is. Three playoffs in Cleveland, three seasons in Cleveland. The Guardians have won the Central 13 times overall, including last year, aiming for back-to-back division crowns, which would come with a wild card bye. Skipper Steven, vote with our Doug Glanville and Mike Farron.
1: Jim, we're with the manager of the Cleveland Guardians, Stephen Vogt. 3 years, three postseason appearances. Congratulations. How do you compare this one to the first two?
2: Thank you. I mean, it's special. And you never take one of these for granted. And, you know, it's like to tell the guys, we've been fortunate to play postseason baseball now 3 years in a row. You don't get this every year. So enjoy it and celebrate it. So this year's been very different. All 3 years have been extremely different. And that's what I'm learning, is that not one year is going to be like any other. And you just have to embrace it. And this has been an up and down year. And the whole league has kind of been up and down. So we're right where we need to be right now.
24: So what excites you the most about, like, being in the chair as manager, especially with the stakes that are existing now?
2: Getting to watch our players play. You know, there's nothing better than meaningful baseball in September and postseason. And when you kind of get to be the one that just gets to watch, and kind of you're the one that putting people in the positions to go out and play. And I just love it. Postseason baseball is so much fun because no one's out here playing for themselves. They're all playing to win the game. And that's what makes this so much fun.
1: I think one of the things that's so impressive about what you guys did is that for the first two seasons, a lot of this offense was carried by Jose Ramirez. This has been the worst full season of his career because of injury, and he just has not been the same. So what does it say about your group that you're in this position with Ramirez having a down year? I mean, a Hall of Famer's allowed to have a down year.
2: Yeah, I mean, Jose's carried this organization long before I got here. So, and that was the case my first 2 years. But what we've really seen this year is the emergence of, you know, Chase DeLauder, Angel Martinez, Travis Pizana, Brian Rocchio, Stephen Kwan, just surging back in the second half. And then you add Joe Adell and Nate Lowe. I mean, we have some pieces that can really hurt you offensively. And our catchers have been great. Austin Hedges is having a career year. Patrick Bailey's having the best offensive year of his career. So there's a lot to be excited about with this offense. And I think there's a sense from the rest of the guys of, like, hey, Hosey's banged up. He's not having his typical year. It's our turn to carry him. And, you know, he's still right in the middle of our offense. Hosey's, we're going to go when he goes. But it's just been really fun to watch other guys step up.
24: So I just have, like, a lightning round question of, like, the case for Chase DeLauder, Parker Messick in terms of, you know, Rookie of the Year. Like, what would be the points you'd make for both those guys?
2: Well, I mean, you have to start with Parker Messick. I mean, he should be in the Cy Young conversation as well. And anytime you have a rookie who's in the Cy Young conversation, they better be in the Rookie of the Year. He's been one of the most consistent starters in the big leagues. He's given us a chance. He's eclipsed his innings by I don't even know how many now. And he keeps getting stronger and better. And this guy knows how to pitch. He's got some of the best stuff, throws strikes. So that's been exciting. And for Chase, you know, he's never played more than 50 games in a professional season, and I think he played in his 130th last night. He's kept himself healthy. He's, you know, mid 800s OPS. He's carried our lineup. He's hit in the middle of our lineup all year long. Both of them should definitely be considered for Rookie of the Year.
1: Who among the young players have you seen the most growth from this year?
2: Angel Martinez. You know, somebody who kind of was a platoon bat for us, only facing lefties. We challenged him to work on his left-handed swing, and he's been hitting better left-handed than right-handed at times this year, and played a much better outfield in the corners for us. And so just watching him kind of grow up this year, it has been so much fun. He is turning into a very dynamic player, and the sky's the limit for him.
1: Well, Stephen, congratulations on another postseason appearance. Best of luck this weekend.
2: I appreciate it.
1: That's Guardians manager Stephen Vogt. Now, Jim, back to you in the studio.
0: All right, Mike, thanks so much. That Martinez home run was the lone run at Fenway Park yesterday, a game where the Guardians clinched the postseason. This is Baseball Tonight on ESPN Radio. First pitch for the Guardians and Royals. Coming up, we are in a weather delay in Kansas City. This is the last of Justin Verlander's 21 big league seasons. He's being honored tonight in Detroit prior to his final major league start tomorrow. He ranks eighth with 3,554 career strikeouts and has 266 career wins. One of his proteges, Houston's Hunter Brown, and our own Doug Glanville on the future Hall of Famer in advance of that final start.
4: The 1-2. Swing and a miss. Got him on a slider. 14 strikeouts for Verlander, one shy of his career high, and he is one out away from a no-hitter.
24: He was the guy that wanted to be, you know, throw the complete games, get the no-hitter, give me the ball, you know, that style. And he, you know, the thing is, I talked to Hunter Brown of the Astros, and then you realize, like, Verlander mentored a whole generation of pitchers.
4: Verlander, the 18th pitcher in Major League history to reach 3,000, and everybody on the top step in the dugout, hats off, applauding, and the fans at Angel Stadium all on their feet as well. 3,000 Justin Verlander, 36 years old.
5: Won a World Series together.
3: watch him do some very special things. You know, he won a Cy here.
5: And the pitch. And he got him. Curveball over the outside corner for strike three call. Nine up and nine down so far for Justin Verlander.
3: Man, I really hope he can get out there one more time. That would be special for, you know, not only him, but, you know,

0: State game this spring. And after the inning was over, he's going and talking with the hitters and saying, what'd you see in my stuff? What did you think? What worked? What didn't work? And you know that he wouldn't be going out for this last outing unless he felt like he could be representative. I mean, he's one of the greatest pitchers of his generation. I'm also, like so many people, I think, who know him, know Max Scherzer, I'm fascinated by the fact that they're so close in career strikeouts. Justin is eighth at 3,554. Max Scherzer just four behind him going into the weekend, 3,550. Then Max is making noises about pitching on Sunday, and Justin is downplaying that. Like, that's not a thing. I think anybody who knows the two guys know that they both would like to finish ahead of the other.
1: Yeah, that'll be something to keep an eye on, no doubt about it. Buster, with regards to the New York Yankees, you know about the uncertainty with regards to Aaron Judge. Stan and Grisham are trending in the right direction, but how are they perhaps better equipped on the mound this season to make a run in the Fall Classic?
0: Well, their pitching is better than it's been in decades, I think, really, since those late 90s Yankees teams that won, you know, back-to-back championships with Cam Schlittler at number one, and then you have Carlos Rodon and Max Fried and Gerrit Cole. It's been the backbone of this team this year in a season in which they've been, you know, without Aaron Judge for most of the year. Now, about, you know, Giancarlo Stanton and Trent Grisham, Stanton, you know, he's in play potentially for that Red Sox series. And because, you know, the Red Sox are expected to throw away a wave after wave after wave of left-handed pitching against the Yankees, I think Stanton is going to be an option at pinch hitting. He's not really an option at DH because they would have to take Paul Goldschmidt off the field. They're not going to do that. Grissom also could be in play. It's something the Yankee staff is going to sit down and talk about before that series begins.
1: Yeah, that would be a scary bat coming off the pines for New York. Meantime, the Guardians, you had a chance to see them this week. They have an ace in Williams who goes tonight at the front of the rotation. They have an ace closer in Smith at the back end. But how important is Jose Ramirez to what they want to do?
0: Well, I mean, during the course of this year, you know, a player who has consistently been in the top 10 in the MVP voting over the last decade suffered a hamate injury in his wrist. And when he came back, he just doesn't have the same kind of, you know, strength and power in that wrist. And I know from talking with Guardians people a month ago, they were like, yeah, it's probably not coming back this year. But the swings in the last week have been more hopeful. He's had four multi-hit games in the last week. They're thinking that he's getting some strength back as we near the postseason. That would be a big boost for a Cleveland offense, which is, generally speaking, fairly challenged. And, yeah, if they wind up winning the American League Central and get a bye because of their pitching and because the side of the bracket they would be in, they would have to be reckoned with.
1: Yeah, these numbers, 237, 12, and 51 for Ramirez, numbers we're not accustomed to seeing, no doubt. Big storyline in Major League Baseball, obviously, Buster, has been the Dodgers' quest for the first three-peat since the Yankees did it in 2000. Regarding the rest of the field, what is it going to take to beat the two-time defending champs?
0: That you are just going to have to outplay them. You know, it's interesting, Jim, I asked a bunch of All-Stars that question back in July when we were in Philadelphia. What's it going to take to beat the Dodgers? And so many of them, you know, from Matt Olson to Jacob Mizorowski, we're talking about the Dodgers' experience. They know that once you hit October, that experience becomes a weapon for that team. And it's going to be a little bit from the Brewers' perspective or the, you know, the Padres, the Cubs, the Braves. Whoever's facing them, it's going to be a little bit like a horror movie. You know, if you're going to take out Jason Friday 13th, I mean, you're really going to have to take him out and outplay him, which is why someone like Jacob Mizorowski is so important because on his best day, he can beat anybody. Chris Sale on his best day, he can beat anybody. That's the sort of player, that's the sort of performance it's going to take to knock out a team, which is gathering momentum as we get close to the postseason.
1: I'm curious, one of the teams you mentioned, the Padres, they have finished this season awfully strong. Ooh. They have a chance to claim the top wild card tonight with a few things to happen, and they clinched a playoff spot against the Dodgers. This is a San Diego team that kind of relishes the challenge of the Dodgers. They don't always beat them, but they don't fear them, that's for certain. How do they stack up? Should they possibly match up against the Dodgers?
0: Yeah, that would be a potentially the most difficult matchup that the Dodgers could face for the reasons that you cited. Look, we can talk about the fact that their bullpen is so deep, right? And their starting pitching at the front of it, you know, they can make that work.

0: Their offense has certainly been better. Fernando Tatis Jr., after not homering for the first couple months of the season, you know, has finished strong. Jackson Merrill, Ty France. I think the big factor is the fact that they don't fear them, that they're in the same division. They see them all the time. And Manny Machado, when he plays the Dodgers, plays with an edge. And it's something you need. If the little brother's going to beat the big brother, you need an attitude like Manny Machado has when he faces the Dodgers.
1: One of those potential wild card teams who could claim a wild card tonight, the Philadelphia Phillies. Luis Arraez, since joining the Phillies, has given them something they really don't have up and down that lineup. A guy that gets on base, high batting average, high on base. Now he suffers the ankle injury. How do you suppose that's going to impact this Philadelphia team?
0: I mean, it's a body blow. Because, you know, Arraez was the guy who was going to potentially make other teams pay if, you know, Kyle Schwarber got on base, to Trey Turner or Bryce Harper, if they were runners in scoring position. He was, you know, he's going to put the ball in play. And here's the problem, too, is that, you know, in some of these cases with injured guys, you can say, well, let's just move him to DH. Guess what? You really don't have that option with the Phillies because they have Kyle Schwarber. So the question is going to be whether or not Luis Arraez can play second base. At the very least, it would seem he would be compromised defensively for a team that is one of the worst defensive teams in baseball. That's the biggest issue that the Phillies are going to have to overcome if they're going to have success in the postseason. So it could potentially exacerbate a problem for Philadelphia.
1: Philadelphia currently trailing the Rays 2-0, playing the fourth inning at Citizens Bank Park. He's Baseball Tonight analyst, host of the Baseball Tonight podcast, Buster Olney. Buster, always appreciate the insight.
0: Thanks, Jim.
1: And Buster Olney is our MLB insider, built by the Home Depot, how doers get more done. I mentioned that Rays score against the Phillies with Tampa up top 2-0. The Cubs and Red Sox are moving to the eighth inning at Fenway Park in the second game of that day-night doubleheader. They are scoreless going into that eighth inning. It's a critical game for the Chicago Cubs, who are looking to move up. And don't forget, that last game of the series will happen Sunday at Tropicana Field in Tampa Bay because of the northeast weather wreaking havoc on teams throughout Major League Baseball. Meantime, the team that is second to none in the National League, the Milwaukee Brewers.
2: First offering to Marsh. There goes the runner. It's a chopper. Right back to Senzatella. Off the mound to field. It throws to first in time. The Milwaukee Brewers, for the first time in franchise history, have secured 100 wins. 5-1 your final. Welcome to the Century Club Brewers. The records keep being broken, and the standard keeps getting raised. The best team in baseball into triple digits in wins here in 2026.
1: And that secures the one seed in the National League. They'll have to go through Milwaukee this year to reach the Fall Classic. Pat Murphy, their skipper, on reaching 100.
3: Yeah, I think it's special because it's a milestone that very few, relatively speaking, out of 30 teams, very few over the next 10 years will win 100, you know. First time in franchise history, and yeah, I'm just grateful and proud to be part of it, truly. And I'm proud we have this group of guys. Now, did we play great baseball tonight? No. Have we been playing great baseball? No. The strikeouts are concerning, you know, offensively. The guys, they like being together. They like this winning thing, and they can't take it for granted, you know what I mean, because it is special. So you got to put in the work to do it.
1: Yeah, Dodgers beat them on their field last season to reach the Fall Classic. They'll have to go through Milwaukee again. L.A. looking up at the Brew Crew for the best record in the National League. L.A. also was the venue a night ago when the Padres clinched.
4: Here's the 1-2 pitch. Bat swings, grabs it to the left side. Manny to his left has got it. Squares up, throws to first in time, and the ball game is over. For the third straight year and the fifth time this decade, the Padres are postseason bound.
1: Indeed they are. Sports Radio 97.3, The Fan. Padres clinch a wild card berth. They can clinch the number one wild card as well. Four scenarios have to happen, including them beating the Diamondbacks tonight. How about Chicago squared?
5: The 2-2. Bounce back to the mound. Cubs are going to do it. Out number three. The Cubs are in the playoffs. A bouncer right back to Zephyr. He ran halfway to first, shoveled it to Bush. 1-2-3 inning. And for the 23rd time in the history of the Chicago Cubs, they're going to be playing postseason baseball.
1: Indeed, they are. Chicago gets it done with that 2-1 win over the Marlins, playing a pair tonight in Boston. Scoreless eighth inning in that nightcap. Along the way in the clincher, Pete Crow Armstrong joining the 40-40 club.
6: Pair and pairing the two together is cool, but I'm most happy that we get to kind of take a deep breath and again, just focus on this next series. We got some more games to win, and we got to win these three games to do our best to make sure we start the playoffs here.
1: Yeah, how about that? And how about this? Even bigger than the Cubs, the surprise of that other Chicago team.
7: Another 1-2. Rave hits a bouncer. Picked up by Antonacci to flip to Richards. Out at first. It's over. And the Chicago White Sox are playoff bound.
1: They are indeed. They're in the wild card, have a shot at the Central title and a bye. They have to make up one game on the Guardians. Will Venable on clinching.
8: Just so happy for everybody. Everyone's worked so hard throughout the organization. Players show up every day. What they did was special. The way the fans came out in support of this group. Happy for everyone involved.
9: When you guys lay the groundwork in spring training, you know you're doing something important. What does it feel like to have all of that work pay off?
8: No, it's awesome, you know, because these guys believe that this moment was going to come for them in spring training, you know, and that's cool to see guys have a belief in themselves, belief in the group, and then go out and put the work in and execute.
9: You're going to watch a little bit, I imagine. But when do you cut loose?
8: We'll have a time for that. Right now it's about these guys having fun, so we'll enjoy this one, and then we got to get right back to work.
1: They were a 60-win team a year ago. Can you say manager of the year, Will Venable? Coming up on Baseball Tonight, we'll give you an update on that Kansas City weather in a delay for the Guardians and Royals. This is Major League Baseball on ESPN Radio and the ESPN app.
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11: We said coming into this season without Micah Parsons that Jordan Love had a golden opportunity. The storyline was there. Then the Josh Jacobs situation unfolds and you're like, okay, even more so. You don't have your closer, your quarterback on defense. The run game is going to be problematic. And you have an opportunity to step up and exert yourself in a different way. We've talked about Jordan Love having the tools, having the talent, and just needing to put it together consistently. We've talked about Jordan Love coming alive on the back half of seasons. We said this was the time for you to put the talent to the test and show that you can carry the Green Bay Packers through adversity. And he has done anything but that. They are sloppy. They are undisciplined. And they look lifeless.
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1: Jim Basquiat back on baseball tonight, taking it to first pitch for the Guardians and Royals in a weather delay. First pitch approximately 8:20 at Kauffman Stadium. That's 8:20 Eastern time. Cleveland can claim the division with two straight wins and two straight Chicago losses. Chicago does have the tie break. Again, a weather delay, not expected to be long. 8:20 first pitch. We'll rejoin you when they resume. In the interim, let's join Freddie and Harry in progress.
26: Tony from Charleston, not South Carolina, but Charleston, West Virginia. Tony, what do you have for the safe space?
27: Hey, fellas, listen, I love the show. I just get in the car, and I hear Margarita Bob.
26: Margarita.
27: And I couldn't do nothing but think. I couldn't think of nothing but Bob for marketing from the Martin Lawrence show, man. I feel like that's Bob for marketing. Like, you're out of control. We're out of control. We're all out of control. That's all I can and even your guy on the phone, man, he knew exactly what I was talking about, man. He knew exactly what it was, man. I love this show, man. Y'all do a great job. It's not about, you know, it's all about sports. Y'all put some good comedy in there. And y'all need y'all's own, your own prime time show on ESPN or late night. And just remember where you heard it from me first. Y'all need to get on there. And I say one last thing. Whatever Janet Jackson got Matthew McConaughey to do to stop smoking, hey.
26: He basically, that's all he needed to say.
28: That's all you need to say is AA. We all knew what he meant.
26: Yeah, we all know, say less.
28: But the Martin reference, you know, Marty, is this Marty? Yeah, Marty, I'm out of control. Gina's out of control. The whole damn party's out of control. And then that dance move he hit afterwards.
26: Absolutely. Weak. Oh, my God. Martin never gets old. That is always going to be
28: I was watching the other day.
26: What episode was it?
28: God, I'm trying to remember which one was. The one with Miss Jerry? When he gave that tuna sandwich to Miss Jerry, and she threw it on the ground and stomped on it. Tuna? I don't eat no damn tuna.
26: My favorite episode with her was when David Alan Greer was the preacher, the preacher that was a charlatan. She goes, if I have to turn around one more time, it's going to be me and you. He goes, well, then make your move. I'm like, you can't be threatening old people in church. What are you doing at that standpoint? Miss Jerry never, ever failed Chad in HD.
28: Every family has a Miss Jerry, man.
26: She always delivered. Yes. Martin. No doubt about that. My goodness. Martin references taking over the show. We always take over the show this time of the week, especially leading into a football weekend, where we have a chance to have a friendly turn non-friendly competition on ESPN Radio, fam.
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26: Now, last week, after a troubled first week, we had a chance to go 1-2. We don't like after going, you know, first week we didn't like that either. So here's the standings as we speak right now. Matt and Myron and Amber and Ian tie for first at 4-2. Unsportsmanlike and the Golics at 3-3. And us, the Rich Eisen Show, and Game Night at 2-4. So it's time to make sure we make our run after being at the bottom, where it's about for us to tie to get to the top.
10: Patriots at Jaguars.
26: We involve all five of us. Me, HD, Chad, Shannon, and E-Dog Eric Hanneman. Jaguars, a three-point favorite at home, HD, taking on the Patriots. Where are you standing?
28: Give me the Jags. What the New England Patriots don't have right now, healthy, is a Jalen Waddle that ate the Jaguars up last week. Drake May is not playing with extreme confidence at the moment, but I do believe that Trevor Lawrence is. So give me the Jaguars -3.
0: I'm taking the Jags as here as well. Drake May, one touchdown, four interceptions.
26: Mm-hmm.
0: They've only scored 30 points. So, yeah, it's easy for me taking the Jags.
26: E-Dog, Eric Hanneman, we got two for the Jags. What say you with the Jags, a three-point favorite against the Patriots?
2: I want to take the Jags. Trust me, I do. But, you know, my friend, big Jaguars fan, and they let him down time and time again.
26: Uh-huh.
2: And this just feels like a spot where they're just – big game against the Broncos last week. I got to go Patriots +3 here.
26: Okay.
2: Especially because, you know, it's a field goal, you know?
26: They could
2: win by a field goal, and then it's a push.
26: Okay, there you go. That's the gambler inside of you with that expertise. Shannon Penn, we got one for the Patriots, two for the Jaguars. Where are you sliding?
3: I want to go with the Jags. I really do. But there's something about the Jags I just can't trust. The Jags are the NFL's Luther Vandross Jerry Curl. They can't quite.
26: Wow.
3: Give me Patriots +3.
26: Wow. I don't know if I should go against that line, as a matter of fact, but I'm going to go Jaguars. I'm with you guys about the Patriots. Something, I know A.J. Brown's not there, but they're not blocking as well as I thought they would. They're not getting the ball to Drake May's hands quickly. They should run the ball a little bit more, but that's going to be tough against the Jaguars. I'm with you, HD, with you, Chad Brown. I'm taking the Jaguars, and that's going to be our pick.
10: Ravens versus Cowboys from Rio de Janeiro, Brazil.
26: Now, if they could add the distractions, the distractions would be a 10-point favorite in this game, and I would take the distractions and the over involving that. So, Shannon Penn started off. Ravens, a 3.5-point favorite, taking on the Cowboys in Brazil. Well, who you got?
3: I got some real concerns with the moisture down there in Rio and how the teams are going to be able to bounce back from that, especially on the defensive side. 3.5, give me the Cowboys +3.5.
26: All right, E-Dog. He got one for the Cowboys. What say you?
2: Yeah, John Harbaugh might be, you know, gone north to coach the Giants, but the fourth quarter and the collapsing from the Ravens continues, as we saw last week against the Saints. So mm-hmm. I'm with Shannon here. I got to go Cowboys +3.5. Again, we got the hook this time.
26: All right, Chad Brown, two for the Cowboys. How about you?
0: I'm taking Ravens in this one. The Ravens will learn their lessons from last week. Derrick Henry will get the ball in the fourth quarter. Cowboys third down defense, didn't trust it last year, can't trust it this year. That's the difference for me.
26: HD?
28: Yeah, I'm going to Baltimore Ravens as well. I believe in Lamar Jackson and also Derrick Henry.
26: Uh-huh.
28: Fool me once, that's offensive coordinator Declan Doyle, mm-hmm. by not getting Derrick Henry the ball more in the second half. It would be very shameful if he fools himself twice.
26: I would love to take the Cowboys in this spot. I think the Ravens win. It's going to be a close game. I think the Ravens win by a little bit more than 3.5. I could see them winning by 6. So the Ravens is going to be our pick as a 3.5-point favorite over the Cowboys.
10: Rams at Broncos.
26: The late Sunday game, the Rams a 2.5-point favorite, HD, over the Denver Broncos. Kick it off. Who you got?
28: I am going with the Denver Broncos.
26: Oh.
28: I'm going with Denver.
26: Okay.
28: I like what I seen from this team in the second half last week. Had an opportunity to talk to Vance Joseph in pregame, and he really challenged his defensive guys. Jaquan McMillan, Riley Moss, those guys played very, very well in the secondary versus the Jaguars.
26: Okay.
28: I believe that's going to carry over to this ball game as well. And I do believe Davis Webb, as the offensive coordinator, he's going to get everyone involved this week.
26: Chad Brown, we got one for the Broncos from HD. Where do you stand?
0: I'm going to go Broncos as well. Pat Surtain has done a great job on Devontae Adams in the previous matchups, and I think my CU teammate Vance Joseph going after a very disappointing start to the season, but they played much better last week against Jacksonville. That will continue this week against the Rams.
26: E-Dog, we got two for the Broncos. What about you?
2: I've gone against the former NFL, both our former NFL players twice. I'm not going to do it again. I'm going Broncos.
26: Okay, so we got three for the Broncos. That's going to be the pick. Shannon, where were you standing?
3: I ain't scared to go against them. Give me them Rams after the get-right game against my Giants. Give me the Rams.
26: Yeah, I was going to go with the Rams as well, but the Broncos are the pick to cover against the Rams as a 2.5-point favorite. Chad, enjoy the call between Oregon taking on USC. HD will be all over the place in ESPN2, part of College Football Wraps. Campus Tour Friday night from Steakhouse Pennsylvania comes your way next. This has been Freddie and Harry on the mighty ESPN Radio on Love Friday.
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7: Well, we all expected a blowout on Thursday Night Football, and we got one. Yeah, just not the one that we anticipated. What? The Atlanta Falcons beat down the Green Bay Packers 35-14. Huh? The Falcons hadn't even been in the red zone through two games. And now they put up 35 points. Bijan Robinson with over 200 yards of total offense. Something is wrong in Green Bay. They've lost 7 of 8 games dating back to last year. And this team provided nothing on the ground. 9 carries, 17 yards. Atlanta outgained them 242-17. Brutal performance by the Green Bay Packers. So now you have to ask the question, are they the worst team in the league? One of the worst teams in the league? Is their season done? Could their head coach be on the hot seat? Has their quarterback been overrated this entire time? What is wrong in Green Bay? They're 1-2 and very easily could have been 0-3. After losing the game 35-14 to the Atlanta Falcons, the Green Bay Packers made a lot of noise in the locker room, not as much on the field, as the fans booed them going into the half as well as throughout the second half of the game. Tucker Kraft, their tight end who just got a big contract extension, said, "I don't picture boos in a home stadium. Pretty disappointing. Not going to help us win." Okay, sure, the booing may not help you win, and I get that most people would rather encouragement than discouragement at their profession, but as Michelle Smallman said on Unsportsmanlike, 6 to 10 a.m. Eastern on ESPN Radio, give them something to cheer about. This team has been awful. They have no life, no griminess. Ben Johnson stepped on them with the Bears a year ago, and now the winless Atlanta Falcons come into your house on Thursday Night Football for your home opener and do the same thing? I'm sorry, Tucker Kraft. The fans have a right. They paid for the admission. They paid for the tickets. They paid to express themselves in a professional way. You guys were the ones that should have been booed, and you were. For the ESPN Radio Sports Beat, I'm Evan Cohen.
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